0: Northwest Arkansas's morning show for 30 years.
1: 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All right.
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2: Meteorologist Garrett Lewis with your forecast. Sunny skies turn into cloudy skies later on today. We're looking for highs in the mid and upper 80s as clouds increase ahead of the next rain chance. So I don't think we see much rain today, but tomorrow our rain chances start ramping up second half of the day. About a 30% chance coming up late in the evening on Thursday, but really 90% on Thursday night into Friday. So heavier rain expected late week for us. The rain chances will linger into Saturday and Sunday. Those highs, by the way, are going to be in the mid and low 70s. So fast forward right on into fall. For Radio John Deke, I'm meteorologist Garrett Lewis.
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0: You hear that? That's summer. It's the sound of friends laughing, music playing, and something amazing landing on the table. Because when the Nothing Bundt Cakes box shows up, oh, it's officially a party. 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

0: Hey, Hog fans, get ready for the Bet Saracen Razorback Roundup with John and Deke. 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We'll have our pal Courtney Mims with us, and we'll break down the Hog game the night before kickoff. 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We'll have our pal Courtney Mims with us, and we'll break down the Hog game the night before kickoff. 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You hear that? That's summer. It's the sound of friends laughing, music playing, and something amazing landing on the table. Because when the Nothing Bundt Cakes box shows up, oh, it's officially a party. 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
1: Yeah, here we go for the 100th time. 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

0: Hey, Loyal and Royal Army, are you tired of paying for things? 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Gas up, groceries up, dining out up, electricity's up. 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
0: You hear that? 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

0: Hey, Hog fans, get ready for the Bet Saracen Razorback Roundup with John and Deke. 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You hear that? That's summer. It's the sound of friends laughing, music playing, and something amazing landing on the table. Because when the Nothing Bundt Cakes box shows up, oh, it's officially a party. 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
0: For over 30 years.
1: They know it, but they won't admit it.
0: And now in afternoons.
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like Joshua on the fabled walls of Jericho. 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

0: Hey, Loyal and Royal Army, are you tired of paying for things? 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Gas up, groceries up, dining out up, electricity's up. 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
18: A Better Life with Dr. Sanjay Gupta.
19: If there is one public health message that never gets old, it is this: screening can save lives. And now there's an easier option to test for colorectal cancer and hopefully catch it really early. For the first time, the American Cancer Society is including a simple blood test among its recommended screening options for average-risk adults 45 and older. Colonoscopy is still the gold standard. Why? Well, it can find and remove precancerous growths before they ever turn into cancer. A blood test can't do that, so this isn't meant to replace that. But here's the thing. About 1 in 3 eligible adults still have not been screened at all. And colorectal cancer is now the leading cause of cancer death for Americans under the age of 50. If what's held you back is the prep or the procedure, this option takes away your last excuse. I'm Dr. Sanjay Gupta, helping you live a better life.
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2: From the Northwest Arkansas Traffic Network, taking another look at your Thursday morning to view it. Off to a good start. No unusual slowdowns on your iDrive map. No accidents at the moment being reported by RDOT. I-49 both northbound and southbound looking pretty good at the moment. Just keep on driving safe. Let's make this a fantastic Thursday. From the Northwest Arkansas Traffic Network, I'm Bob Hoody.
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0: Hey, Loyal and Royal Army, are you tired of paying for things? 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Gas up, groceries up, dining out up, electricity's up. 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
2: This is KNWA's Jacqueline House with your Thursday headlines. The Sebastian County Sheriff's Office will hold a news conference at 10 a.m. this morning regarding a search and dig near Lavaca, possibly linked to the 2009 disappearance of Greg Bolin. Deputies say they've identified three persons of interest. His cousin, Eric Bolin, was arrested on unrelated drug and weapons charges. We will stream the news conference on our 479 First streaming channel. A judge will decide whether a Springdale murder case should move to juvenile court. Attorneys for 17-year-old Christian Gutierrez filed the request citing his age and rehabilitation resources. Gutierrez is accused of killing Brandon Cabrera in July and has pleaded not guilty to first-degree murder. And with thunderstorms heading our way throughout the day, keep our Weather Authority team with you through the free Weather Authority app. You can check interactive radar, receive weather alerts, and more. 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
1: What's happening with that brand right now? Anything?
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0: And no. Now in afternoons.
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0: John.
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1: You're right. All right.
2: All right. All right. All right.
0: Broadcasting from the Sam's Furniture Studios. 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
1: Hey, bad.
0: Northwest Arkansas's morning show for 30 years.
1: Long time.
0: And now in afternoons.
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0: The John and Deke Show is presented by Meineke Car Care, doing car care right, on the corner of 71B and Don Tyson, right next to Rath Mitsubishi, the official car dealer of the Loyal and Royal Army. Now, here's John and Deke.
1: I got some Meineke Car Care in my life, because doing a little road trip, got to get the car ready to go. Outlander Mitsubishi ready and road ready. From our friends at Meineke, had a little like a thing come off on my rack. And they go, hey, we got it. We'll fix it. We got it. I'm like, I can go to the Lowe's and get a thing. And they're like, hey, we got it.
2: You don't want to lose things off your rack.
1: I know all the things about my rack. But they fixed it. And they were ready to go. And had to have an update on the all the electronic stuff. You know, they got to update like the screen, the radio and stuff.
2: Yes.
1: Got that done. Ready to go for the road trip.
2: Yeah, you're Colorado-ing
1: it. Mitsubishi, 71 Business, Don Tyson. David Lee Rath was just out where I'm going.
2: Yeah.
1: I guess singing a song, being a rock star. What was that all about?
2: He was at some, first of all.
1: What a talented, handsome guy that is.
2: Well, of course. But he was out playing somewhere, and I go, thanks for the head up. Thanks for the heads up, Dave.
1: Well, he was in Colorado.
2: We're always in Colorado.
1: Well, we weren't.
2: To the point where.
1: I didn't know he did these things.
2: There's a 27% chance if he ever goes out there where one of us is out there.
1: But it's like he sang and played guitar at some pub. Little side.
2: He's been in radio.
1: I know.
2: He's a performer. He just happens to, look like a TV star the greatest.
1: He looks like he's in a soap
2: you've ever seen.
1: He looks like
2: crazy.
1: One of the Bows from Days of Our Lives.
2: Yeah.
1: Or Roman.
2: Mm-hmm.
1: Him and Kayla. They could be soap opera people.
2: Yeah.
1: And then they're two sets of twins. They need their own show.
2: They're
1: pretty enough to have their own show.
2: They're pretty enough to do it.
1: What would we call that show? Let's brainstorm what we would call a David Lee Rath show with two sets of twins in Northwest Arkansas and a mom who fights to get chickens and goats.
2: The Grapes of Wrath.
1: And there you go. Grapes of Wrath, Thursdays on TLC
2: after the name of it.
1: Bailing Out
2: Loud. I was
1: loud.
2: Waiting for you to finish so I could say it. Grapes of Wrath.
1: Grapes of Wrath. A small family in Northwest Arkansas where the mom fights for goats.
2: It serves many, and you could say grapes of wrath because that's the fruit of their loins. You could say the grapes of wrath because it's what their labor is. You could say the grapes of wrath because it's their name. It's the grapes of wrath. It's perfect.
1: But it's spelt with their
2: R-A-T-H.
1: Name. Grapes of Wrath, Thursdays after Bailing Out Loud.
2: Yeah.
1: Those are the kind
2: TLC.
1: Of shows. That's right.
2: Dude, and look at them.
1: I'm telling you, two sets of twins.
2: If the Duggars can have a TV show, then the Wrath should be in movies.
1: Would not be our first Northwest Arkansas TLC show.
2: No, first of all, we have multiple ones.
1: I know.
2: We've got our good friends in Benton County who, of course, are doing Fixer to Fabulous. The Mars family, they're killing it. And then we got the Duggars who are...
1: They have a show.
2: Way too much.
1: That's good.
2: Yeah. But the Grapes of Wrath would be a tremendous TLC show starring Kayla and David and the kids.
1: She goes to city council meetings to get sheep allowed in city limits.
2: And then power lifts 500 pounds.
1: That's right.
2: Yeah.
1: Yeah, that's right. Deadlifts all the kids. So the kids hold on to the bar while mommy deadlifts it.
2: I'm going to pitch the Grapes of Wrath.
1: Do it.
2: I think that needs to happen.
1: Ryan Seacrest produces a bunch of stuff and made a bunch of money. Why can't you?
2: Right. Thank you. I was like, we don't need to involve him in this.
1: I'm saying, that's what he does.
2: By the way, Ryan

0: Seacrest looks weirder and weirder every time I see him.
1: I think of all the money he's made in his life, and credit him and, you know, that's the business model.
0: Sure. Oh, no.
1: I think the most money he's made was being part of the Kardashians.
0: Well, I mean, he's followed to a T the Dick Clark business model, which is you're a performer till you're about 40, and then you become a producer, and you just basically own parts of every show that's on TV. He's like the producer of 9 shows.
1: Smart.
0: And that's what he does.
1: And then does the wheel.
0: Yeah, and so Dick Clark was the same way. I mean, Dick Clark produced everything, and then in his spare time was doing the $25,000 pyramid. So, I mean, Ryan Seacrest has followed Dick Clark's business model to a T. Like, down to the letter, he has become Dick Clark.
1: That ain't a bad business model.
0: No. Dick Clark, by the time it was all
1: now,
0: over.
1: Now, is Bobby Bones doing that?
0: Yeah, he's following along.
1: He's the next guy.
0: Yeah. He's trying to, he's the next one.
1: Once they threw him in American mm-hmm. Idol.
0: Yeah.
1: You know, then they started putting Bobby on that. I'm like,
0: I don't think he's going to take over American Idol, but he'll have his own thing one day. He'll have his own show.
1: I mean, he might.
0: Like The Voice, or like do what Simon did and have to break off and do the X Factor or whatever.
1: Dude, he's done Keeping Up with the Kardashians, Courtney and Kim Take Miami, Courtney and Kim Take New York, Khloe and Lamar, Courtney and Khloe Take the Hamptons, Dash Dolls, Robin China, Life of Kylie, Shaws of Sunset. That sounds like some show your wife would watch. Mm-hmm. Jamie Oliver's Food Revolution, Shades of Blue, Insatiable on Netflix, which we love.
0: That was Debbie Ryan.
1: Yeah. Live with Kelly and Ryan, E from the Red Carpets, and Dick Clark's Rockin' New Year's Eve, everybody. Mm-hmm. That's a list.
0: Yeah.
1: Other shows produced by his production company, Denise Richards, It's Complicated. So he's got a business model. Let's find somebody washed up that people liked way back when and see what they're up
0: to. And still look good.
1: Yeah.
0: Dude, Denise Richards, as crazy as she clearly is, still looks great.
1: Married to Jonas, I want The Wanted Life, How I Rock It, Mixology, I Want to Marry Harry. Who's that one? That sounds like that was from way back in 2014.
0: Probably.
1: We do love these shows now. There was a time where we made fun of all these shows, and now we are P1s.
0: Well, they're so easy to watch.
1: That is true. With your phone.
0: Huh?
1: You got to have a show on now where you can watch it with your phone. That's why I love Reacher.
0: Yeah.
1: I could not pay 1 minute to Reacher and go, oh, what are they doing? All right.
0: Yeah.
1: They wrapped up Reacher, and now they got Reacher's sidekick, Neagly. New show.
0: I've heard that first season of that show is awesome.
1: Neagly?
0: It's getting great reviews.
1: Yeah, because it's this Reacher world, man.
0: In fact,
1: I saw somebody
0: say that the first season of that new show is better than the latest season of Reacher.
1: You want to know why Reacher's good? Because the guy's good looking. He's cool. You want to be him. Well, girls want him.
0: 6'5", 270.
1: But he's also a good guy. I'm using air quotes. That'll put a bullet in somebody's head.
0: That's John Wick.
1: You know?
0: Yep.
1: That's the business model. Like, he killed somebody. Then I'm like, geez, Reacher. You do a lot of that because he's like supposed to be good and nice, and he is.
0: You know, have you seen the movie with Cruise?
1: Yeah, but I mean, the fact that this guy's Reacher.
0: Well, that's my point.
1: If that's a character.
0: I remember scenes from that movie, which, by the way, is what introduced us to Rosamund Pike, who was Gone Girl. She was in Reacher with Cruise. That's how she got to be famous. But anyway, he's coming out. He's in bars just picking fights with people. I'm like, Tom, you are 5'6" and a half.
1: Yeah, if the character Reacher. It does all these things, then it needs to be the guy. It needs to be Alan.
0: And so when the producers made the show, their whole thing was like, we got to get back to the book where Reacher was just this offensive lineman who's like big as Brake Hook, who is just going to, you're never going to F with this guy.
1: Which this guy, Alan, what's his name?
0: Richson.
1: He's quickly becoming streaming The Rock.
0: Yeah.
1: He's got a good streaming war movie. Mm-hmm. He had the movie with Owen Wilson.
0: Sure.
1: He had the movie that Jack White did where nobody talked.
0: Mm-hmm.
1: I mean, those are good streaming big things.
0: No, he's clearly being repped by like CAA or something like that. He's a star. He's box office now.
1: I wouldn't be surprised if our girl Lara is in a movie with him one day.
0: If she's lucky, he is on the he is on the trajectory right now.
1: Yeah.
0: He's getting up there.
1: He is on that rock trajectory.
0: Mm-hmm.
1: Kind of like, well, this guy's likable.
0: Cena. And
1: right.
0: Wait a minute. Did I see that Cena's doing a Matchbox movie with Matchbox little cars?
1: I don't know.
0: I just saw that.
1: But he's in that zip code.
0: Oh, gosh, yeah.
1: You need a big guy to beat people up.
0: Mm-hmm.
1: The Rock's old. Cena's old. This guy's the new guy?
0: Yeah. Although, I don't think he's much younger than those guys. He's older than you think.
1: I know.
0: Yeah.
1: But, I mean, we've also seen
0: him. But he's fresh
1: him.
0: On the scene is the thing. And,
1: right.
0: And we're not tired of him the way we are The Rock.
1: The show's taken off.
0: Man, Rock is, I'm not worried about The Rock, but his last three movies have utterly bombed. Absolutely tanked.
1: He's 43.
0: Yeah. He's not far away from them. I know age-wise, he's actually kind of close to them. But I get what you're saying. We've already had 15 to 20 years.
1: 10 years, a big gap.
0: Not that big.
1: I know. Yeah. Not for men.
0: I mean, for Paul Newman and Robert Redford, it was about 10 years. And they were together. They were like a thing.
1: But those type of guys also are a type of guy. Mm-hmm. And there's not a lot of guys built like that.
0: Oh, no.
1: If you're casting a guy like that, then your choices are limited.
0: He got cast, like I was saying earlier, he got cast by the new producers of the show because he's enormous.
1: In fact, I got to give him a little more credit than them. They had fame before they busted in the movies because they had the WWE.
0: Oh, yeah.
1: He did no wrestling.
0: Oh, yeah.
1: I mean, he might be one of the most talented,
0: it took me a
1: bigger
0: long...
1: guys that didn't have a wrestling or an athlete.
0: Yeah. It took me a long time to come around as on The Rock.
1: Let's think about that. Who's the best actor that's big that didn't need sports? Then I'll put wrestling in sports.
0: That is sports.
1: To be famous. You know, it's got to be this guy. Most of them were like, oh, look, it's the guy who used to play for the Jets.
0: Right. There was a time in the 70s when NFL guys like Jim Brown, your boy, Hunter from the Browns, and Fred Dwyer from the Rams, who was... He got the show Hunter, but at first, before that, he was on Cheers a couple times as a...
1: Lou Ferrigno, did he play sports?
0: He was a bodybuilder, but that's sports. Yeah, bodybuilding.
1: I don't know the background of Richard.
0: He was like Mr. Olympia. I mean, he was a big deal.
1: So, but this guy is like, he's in that Lou Ferrigno, like, he didn't need wrestling.
0: That's a really good analogy, because he wasn't like Lou Ferrigno.
1: Because
0: was,
1: just guys like him don't come around all the time.
0: Lou Ferrigno got to be famous because he was Arnold Schwarzenegger's rival. Is what it was, and they would beat each other in Mr. Olympia all the time.
1: And smartly for him, he just picks roles where he's reacher in every role.
0: Yeah.
1: Kind of like Statham. Statham's genius in that.
0: He doesn't even act.
1: No.
2: You need me to kill somebody.
0: You just be the guy from Snatch for the rest of your life, and you're
1: rich.
0: Go
1: kill somebody.
0: Yeah.
1: Hey, Jason, it's your agent.
2: What is it? Told me.
1: We got a part for you.
2: I get to kill people with my hands.
0: No other role, buddy.
1: You sure do.
2: I'll take it.
1: What is it? You're a beekeeper. All right.
0: I've seen him in interviews, too, and he just plays into it. He's like,
1: man,
0: I
1: paid the money for the show so we can write it off, but I got the premium YouTube where now I don't have commercials, so if I need to pull something up, we don't have to wait through an ad for, Snapple.
0: Yeah.
1: But I watched, the first thing I watched was on my TV, the Hot Ones, mm-hmm. with Spider-Man and mm-hmm. the Punisher. They had them at the same time. So Sean asked Spider-Man and our boy, mm-hmm. and dude, I love that guy. What's his name?
0: Bernthal.
1: Yeah.
0: Of course you do.
1: Let me tell you something. Man, he's that guy.
0: Yeah, he doesn't act either.
1: He's that guy on Hot Ones.
0: He's that guy on The Bear. He's that guy on Hot Ones.
1: These wings are hot, Sean?
0: Let me tell you something.
1: Let me tell you something. These wings are too hot, Sean. I don't like it, Spider-Man.
0: I know.
1: And then you sit there and he's being him, and then Spider-Man is full English, and my brain was like, what is going on?
0: Yeah.
1: Because he was still Spider-Man. Yeah. But yet, dude, do you know, here's a fun fact about John Bernthal, baseball catcher. In Russia, man, when they sent me to baseball, man.
0: I saw that interview.
1: He was a catcher in Russia. Uh-huh. And then old Spider-Man's like, what does a catcher do? Because he didn't have baseball
0: where he grew up.
1: And he's like, man, I'm the general of the whole field. I'm like, no wonder you're this guy.
0: Yeah.
1: He was military and a catcher.
0: Yeah.
1: And in every role, he's in charge or taking over.
0: Or makes you think he is.
1: Yeah.
0: The perfect role for him was the accountant. When he was the brother of old Ben Affleck, he could just come in and just immediately just be that guy.
1: Right, but he's also, like, real smart.
0: He is real smart.
1: Yeah.
0: He has a great podcast, by the way. It's a great podcast, and he lets people tell stories. A lot of military of guys sharing their trauma, of their PTSD and stuff like that. It's really good.
1: That guy on Hot Ones, he asks really good questions.
0: Buddy, best interview ever. He happens to camouflage it with meat.
1: Yeah. And he catches them off guard, and they always go, that's a really good question. And that's the best thing is people that interview people. If you can ask an artist or anybody, if you're a young person and you're interviewing, I don't know, somebody running for office or somebody at your school, and they hit you with, that's a really good question, pat yourself on the back.
0: First of all, he asks 10 questions, and 5 of them, they usually go, wow, you did your research.
1: Well, your research is good, but just getting a question you never get asked, that's mm-hmm. good, and it's hard.
0: Mm-hmm.
1: That's
0: why he gets the people he does. It's not because they want to taste crappy wings. It's because he is a great interviewer.
1: Yeah, they even said it. Old Punisher and Spider-Man were like, this is the best interview you can do.
0: He is the best interviewer. Like, hands, not even anyone
1: because
0: close.
1: Then they got to answer the question with Da Bomb on their lips going, let me tell you something, Sean.
0: I'll tell you, if you want to compare Sean from Hot Ones to anybody, watch a full 30 minutes of Hot Ones, and you could just pick any. Just pick someone you like Jennifer Lawrence or something like that, and then watch Jennifer Lawrence go on Fallon.
1: Well, that's a little different where
0: it's
1: they got 5 minutes. I'm
0: different.
1: Talking even...
0: But I mean just the entire vibe of it. Like, you can't take Fallon seriously. Ever.
1: Well, that's a... I can't give him... I'm not going to knock him on that.
0: I'm not dissing him.
1: I'm just saying 20 minutes and 5 minutes.
0: He gets 12 million viewers a day because he's... Yeah, I get it. But if you're serious about the guy you like, if you're watching someone, you really want to know something, the best 30 minutes are Hot Ones.
1: Well, podcast is the new thing. So, I mean, you got Stern interviews now are right up there. Mm-hmm. You've got Conan interviewing them. You got the people from the Jason Bateman thing. They're not serious questions.
0: Well, but what I'm saying, though, is with Sean, you're going to find things out.
1: Right. That's what I'm saying. That's really good. I would compare.
0: That's
1: I would,
0: why Stern's
1: I would,
0: good.
1: I wouldn't put Sean in the category with Jimmy Fallon.
0: Oh,
1: I'd
0: no,
1: put
0: no,
1: him
0: no.
1: up against, but you don't.
0: Stern.
1: Stern
0: does
1: and the
0: really
1: podcast.
0: Good interviews, too.
1: So does Conan.
0: Yeah. Oh, Conan's phenomenal.
1: But Stern does good to just kind of get you relaxed.
0: I've said this to you so many times, and not just because he's your boy, but the career that Conan has made since what happened with Leno and then having to be relegated to 30 minutes three times a week on TBS, dude.
1: And Jon Stewart's podcast. Is
0: unreal what Conan's done.
1: Jon Stewart's good at it, but it's always combative.
0: Well, what Jon Stewart's better at,
1: but that's
0: is,
1: like a different vibe.
0: Is getting like, someone from like the Brookings Institute to talk about why Iran's going so bad. That's what he's great at.
1: Yeah,
0: I mean, he's
1: and
0: so
1: it's
0: good
1: like
0: at that.
1: Point counterpoint.
0: Uh huh.
1: And sometimes you just want to hear about somebody,
0: mm-hmm.
1: and that's what's silly about the Jason Bateman, Sean Arnett, and then the guy who plays Jack. What's his name?
0: Sean Arnett.
1: I don't like him.
0: Well,
1: just because he's like
0: he's not very serious. He's
1: unserious. I'm not comparing him to. It's just like, why'd you ask that? Even they're like, what'd you ask that question for?
0: Yeah.
1: So you had a sister. What's that like?
0: Yeah.
1: You know?
0: But I mean, to be fair, though, the whole business model of their podcast is that 33% of them, or maybe 66% of them, have no idea who it's going to be. So they're not prepared.
1: I know. But yeah, it's just like.
0: It's like my
1: and
0: roast.
1: Then going back to Hot Ones, we've interviewed people, and I'll be going to the Edge or whatever to interview a band, and I'll get a little nervous. I'll be like, all right, let me try to get, I want that. That's a good question.
0: Mm-hmm.
1: And it just turns out, anyway, it usually ends up just organic, and the good ones are just organic.
0: Yeah.
1: If I don't have prepared questions.
0: But you see, you've got bands, though, that when you interview in Tulsa, you have such a depth of knowledge because you play them every day, either here and or in Tulsa.
1: Right, but I wish I had some of them Sean questions.
0: It wouldn't take anything for you. For example, you know the guys from the Revivalists. You know the guys from all these shows that play at both the Christmas show in Tulsa or whatever, and they play here. And you could literally be like, so, like, your album, blah, blah, blah, blah, what made you name it that? Was it? You could come up with questions
1: off your ass. I guess they've been asked that. Sean just hit them with a question because I just watched it and I was like, that's a good question.
0: It's always
1: how
0: about
1: did
0: the
1: even
0: process. It's always
1: yeah.
0: about what influenced you to be this way. Where did you get that accent? So, yeah, he asks incredible questions. He's the best. And he's always been the best. It's why he's famous. Who is he dating the other? I heard he was dating. Oh my God. Like it was somebody that Kendall loves.
1: Really?
0: Kiki Palmer? I'm trying to remember
1: who
0: it was. Oh my God, she's a big actress. But it was somebody like Kiki Palmer that he's a big deal now. And by the way, he sold that Hot Ones, and now he gets to host it, and he makes the mad money.
1: I like that. You know what? He goes down with them. Kiki Palmer's who he's dating.
0: Mm-hmm.
1: But I like on the Hot Ones that he eats it right there with them, and he struggles. And then I mean, you know, is it like Wheel of Fortune where he does like four at once, and he's got to eat wings, and he must have terrible dumps.
0: I have the same fear for him that I had for Adam on Man vs. Food. Like I used to watch Man vs. Food religiously. I watched every episode for a while, and you just sit there and you watch it, and you go, "This guy's gonna die. This guy's gonna die at 40 years old from everything he's putting in him." And he finally had to quit the show, go vegan, go, you know, all that to save himself. I think the same things with Sean because he's eating these horrible Da Bomb wings every time, and I'm like, "How is he gonna be okay? Like, what's his esophagus look like?"
1: Here you go. I'm going to ask you some of his questions. We're going to interview you Hot Ones style. Are you ready?
0: Oh my.
1: Hot Ones style. I asked him. I go, give me some of these
0: and
1: questions.
0: Sadly, I'm not
1: that,
0: eating wings just, from like Big Whiskey.
1: No, these
0: right
1: are just
0: now.
1: Good. You famously have broken your hand one time.
0: Mm-hmm.
1: I'm changing it a little bit.
0: Yeah.
1: What's the second most severe injury that you've ever suffered while performing? He asked that to Dave Grohl that he when he broke his leg.
0: His ankle. Yeah. Yeah.
1: What's the second most what's your biggest injury you've ever had?
0: Biggest?
1: What's your most severe injury that you've ever suffered?
0: Oh man.
1: Is it your broken hand?
0: No, this is a true story. Jerry had a really bad, and we just here in Northwest Arkansas, you can't take lightly the ATVs. It's dangerous. Yeah. And Jerry, when I was in sixth grade, I got home and he had been in an ATV accident and he compound fractured his tibia.
1: Ugh.
0: And he had to be in a body cast.
1: Oh, no.
0: For 3 months. And so when I found that out, his mom calls me and goes, hey, do you want to see Jerry in the hospital? He's at Boulder Memorial. I go, yeah, I'll go with you. So she picks me up. We go there. Somebody ran a light at the diagonal and T-boned us. And my head in the windshield.
1: Oh, man.
0: And I could have easily died in this accident. Easily.
1: You know, isn't that crazy? It's like one of those, when Dale Earnhardt died, it didn't look that bad.
0: Well, this looked bad.
1: I know, but I'm just saying, it's like sometimes.
0: Yeah. So you know? I apologize. So what I meant to say is someone pulled in front of Jerry's mom. We T-boned them. I was not wearing a seatbelt. I went right into the windshield with my head. And they thought I had a really, like, a grade 2 concussion. Like, I was really, I was knocked out.
1: Well, that'll be the theme for today's show. I will ask you Hot Ones questions. Well, no, it'll be fun. We can answer Hot Ones questions. No. Well, it'll also teach us, like, some good ideas for next time we have somebody in here.
0: Right, right.
1: That's a good question.
0: It's a great question.
1: Have you ever broken any bones?
0: I've broken several.
1: Right? That leads to good stories.
0: Yeah. I've had, like, my right index finger 3 times. I've broken this one.
1: I think I broke my nose in football, but I didn't know.
0: I've broken my nose twice.
1: Oh, yeah. Probably I can't breathe. I'm having trouble breathing.
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5: From the Northwest Arkansas Traffic Network, taking another look at your Thursday morning commute. Off to a good start. No unusual slowdowns on your iDrive map. No accidents at the moment being reported by RDOT. I-49, both northbound and southbound, looking pretty good at the moment. Just keep on driving safe. Let's make this a fantastic Thursday. From the Northwest Arkansas Traffic Network, I'm Bob Hoody.
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1: What's up? Appreciate you guys being with us. Big weekend this weekend, by the way. Razorbacks going on the road, going to Texas A&M. Mm-hmm. Prime time on ESPN.
2: What does that mean?
1: 7 p.m.
2: Okay.
1: Prime time. Not the Robert Pattinson prime time. That's probably going to be even less gross than this game.
2: But probably.
1: I did see where one of my favorite Twitter followers, Three-Year Letterman. Do you follow him?
2: No.
1: Oh, no. Get on your...
2: We don't need to follow everybody.
1: I know we don't need to follow everybody, but this is the ultimate troll. Like, all he does is talk about how he was he owns waterbeds. It's all a joke. Dude, he got profiled in the New York Times, this guy, how good a troll he is. Anyway, he goes, I get it. We're going to get this Razorbacks Aggies turd fest in prime time on ESPN. Meanwhile, Mississippi State's generational quarterback's going to be at 11 a.m. Everyone's pissed off about it. Are they playing Bama? Mississippi State?
2: I don't know.
1: I think
2: you want to do it. You want to go ahead and do the old.
1: We can. I mean,
2: this helped. It was very helpful when we had Courtney on for the Razorback rundown. Everybody to kind of have our bearings of the odds for that day. Mm-hmm. Here we go.
1: Right.
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2: All right, so 92 on the ticket, 6 p.m. on Fridays. We come on with the Razorback Rundown. We talk the game, and we joke, when we start talking basketball, and we thought we would after that Tulsa game. Turns out, we showed up. So now one more week of football, for sure one more week.
1: We're totally talking football this week.
2: We are, because we got an A&M game. And then our final break of the day, we do our odds. And how it works is I give you a game, you tell me what you think the odds should be, and if you're way off, then we lean into the Courtney 4. So this is our practice run, because we did this last week, too. We just kind of presented ours to Courtney, and she gave us hers.
1: Right.
2: So Michigan, coming off of a loss to Iowa, playing at Minnesota, coming off a win at Washington, what should the line be?
1: Man, I'm biased, obviously.
2: Yeah, we love Drake Lindsey. Yeah. But, I mean, that is a team that won a pretty good road game.
1: That was a great road game.
2: It's 5.5.
1: I guess, I mean, yeah.
2: But 5.5 Michigan.
1: Boy, Michigan right now, I think, is a fragile team mentally.
2: Same spread for what you just asked, Alabama at Mississippi State.
1: So Bama's favored by 5.5.
2: 5.5, yeah.
1: At Starkville.
2: Yep.
1: Oh, come on.
2: Really?
1: How do you not take the points and the Bulldogs?
2: I'm the opposite. I'm like, only 5.5? Because Alabama is pretty good.
1: They are quietly scoring 40 a game.
2: But if this Mississippi State team's for real, they could beat them.
1: Oh, that place is going to be bonkers. Do we know what time? It's an 11 o'clock game.
2: 11 o'clock game, yeah. Boston College at SMU. That's 3 touchdowns.
1: What a weird.
2: I know, right?
1: Because they're in the ACC.
2: Why would Rhett Lashley come here, everybody? He gets to play Boston College.
1: Yep.
2: Right?
1: Thank you for summing it up.
2: Seriously.
1: Gee, who do the Razorbacks have? Oh, at Kyle Field? Oh, who do we have? Boston College.
2: I mean, I'm using air quotes, leaked. Eric Morris didn't want to come here because it's hard to win here. We can go to Oklahoma State and all you got to do is, whoa, look at him. He beat Oregon.
1: Let me ask you this.
2: You guys would have wanted him fired here if he lost to Tulsa.
1: I know I'm fast forwarding all the way to the end of the bid, but what do we do if we beat the Aggies? I don't think this fan base will know what to do.
2: No, they can't walk it back. Got to walk it back. I can tell you right now, if we beat A&M and start winning, your AD ain't leaving. We got a good one.
1: Hold on a second. Let's expound on that.
2: Hold on.
1: If they beat the Aggies, he ain't going anywhere. They're 3-2?
2: Yeah. Are you talking about the AD?
1: Yes.
2: Yeah, the coach ain't going anywhere.
1: No, that ain't happening.
2: All right, now here's a game. Here's a game I could go to. Air Force is playing at home. I could take a little detour and go south. Forget going to Colorado, Texas Tech. Why not go to Navy Air Force? Wouldn't that be fun? That would change the plans dramatically.
1: That would be fun. To go to a military game like that, where they're both military?
2: Yeah. That would be fun.
1: Wouldn't quite be Army-Navy, but it's pretty great.
2: Navy Air Force is fun.
1: Yeah. It's pretty great.
2: Michigan State at Wisconsin. Their new coach not doing that bad at First Michigan State. Wisconsin beat Penn State, yeah. But are they 10.5 points better than Michigan State?
1: I mean, that game in Happy Valley sure changed things. For me, I didn't realize how good they were. I had to give my friend whose daughter's on the cheer squad at Wisconsin. I'm like, wait a minute, you told me they were garbage. Because that's why I thought that. He's like, no, Wisconsin sucks.
2: What about this? Vandy at Georgia. What should that be?
1: Well, I say it's going to be
2: riding,
1: big.
2: I say keep riding Vandy until you can't.
1: Georgia looks like 3 years ago, Georgia.
2: What do you think it should be?
1: 20.
2: 24.
1: Sounds right.
2: Would you take Georgia in late 24?
1: I mean, you couldn't get me to bet against Georgia if my life were to... Guys, Kirby Smart had their defensive line and offensive line doing drills during the Razorback game because the game wasn't hard enough.
2: Here's a good one. My Buckeyes, the Ohio State Buckeyes, taking on Iowa. Hello at a weird 1 o'clock game.
1: That is an odd game.
2: One.
1: It's not 11 or 2 or 5 or 7.
2: No.
1: Huh.
2: So when you wake up Saturday morning, Alabama will be at 11 and Ohio State will roll on at 1 o'clock. Weird.
1: Where, is that in Iowa?
2: Yeah.
1: Okay.
2: And Iowa is getting 14.5. That hook's big because Ohio State can beat
1: that
2: them.
1: Is, that's 42-28 because Iowa's scoring again. They have an offense. But there's no way. Again, see what I said about Georgia. Apply it to you guys. There's no
2: 14
1: way.
2: 14.5 is a lot, though. Florida at Missouri. Florida coming off a big win against Ole Miss. Missouri coming off a loss to Mississippi State, getting points at home.
1: I got to say, now's the time to take Mizzou in the points because Florida will never have more buzz. Yeah. Missouri will never be looked down more because they just lost, which they rarely do.
2: Man, Razorback fans will be licking their chops if Missouri loses two and we beat A&M. Then a sudden, with 7 wins might be on the table if we beat Missouri.
1: Listen.
2: If we beat A&M, anything's on the table except Texas.
1: I agree with that.
2: For real.
1: Yeah. Especially LSU.
2: Same with our NFL teams, dude. Every game's on the table for the Browns because it's like we have an easy schedule.
1: We don't. We're at the
2: but
1: Niners.
2: But like if the Razorbacks beat A&M and Missouri loses, you guys are going to look dumb.
1: First of all, if the Razorbacks go into Kyle Field and beat the Aggies.
2: And there's a real world where
1: Elko
2: the final six could be.
1: Did you see that the A&M social media team did?
2: What's that?
1: Oh, my God.
2: I think I sent it to you.
1: About the end zones?
2: Yes.
1: Yeah.
2: You said let's check in on their fans.
1: Bro.
2: Their stupid Twitter feed goes, we've got some exciting things coming, and gave people, they're going to update the end zones, mm-hmm. which meant everybody just went to their Grok and ChatGPT and changed their end zones.
1: Everything about Fire Elko.
2: Yeah.
1: And
2: oh, it was bad.
1: Ass.
2: That was a mistake. Don't give fans any ammunition.
1: That's like the Mad Men meme where Draper's just pointing at a white piece of paper, and then they make the paper.
2: Yeah, don't do that, yeah. Social media teams. All right, so you're going to take Missouri in the 5.
1: I am.
2: Virginia at Florida State.
1: And you know what?
2: Florida
1: else?
2: State home dog, big boy.
1: Real quick, I bet you if we truth serumed Courtney, she would admit it. She's worried about that game.
2: Sure.
1: Worried.
2: It's a road game.
1: And tough. Mizzou don't lose at home.
2: Right. Virginia, Florida State. Florida State's getting 2.5. That's bananas.
1: That is.
2: Rolling down some more games on the Razorback Rundown. Friday nights at 6 on 92.1 The Ticket. Kentucky's going to South Carolina. If Bro loses at home
1: that
2: to
1: might
2: Kentucky.
1: Be it. That might be it.
2: Because we fired coaches about this time last year.
1: Yeah. And when there's no hope, there's no hope. And that incident where that guy swung on that guy in the end zone, that wasn't a good look.
2: And then we're excited because we have the Coaches We Still Like Bowl of Barry Odom taking on Brett Bielema.
1: Yeah, right?
2: Brett Bielema laying 10 at home against Purdue.
1: Did you see? I guess you told me Purdue just...
2: They're bad. Yeah. I would take Brett Bielema in the Coaches We Still Like Bowl.
1: Yeah.
2: Lay 10, they can beat them.
1: We love them both.
2: I do love me some Barry Odom, but
1: Purdue just ain't it right now.
2: It ain't it right now, and Illinois, not terrible.
1: No.
2: They're not terrible.
1: No.
2: Which is frustrating for Razorback fans because he's a good coach,
1: mm-hmm.
2: and he was here.
1: Yes.
2: And it sucks. Razorbacks, A&M, that is still 14, according to Bet Saracen. And then Washington at USC. USC at home is a different animal, unless it's Oregon.
1: Yeah.
2: Washington lost to Minnesota.
1: Right.
2: USC only laying 10, and they're mad.
1: They are pissed.
2: That's my
1: Washington.
2: Lock of the week.
1: Yeah, they'll smoke Washington.
2: And then a game I have the opportunity to go to, but won't, based on time, and I just don't want to go. Red Raiders at Colorado Buffaloes. Did they lay an egg last week? Yeah, they did.
1: They're just
2: Baylor.
1: Bad. I mean, they played better against Baylor than they did Northwestern, but they're not.
2: They fire Deion, or will he just quit?
1: He'll never fire. He'll never fire.
2: He'll be as bad because he override. But they're no good.
1: He's the brand.
2: Yeah.
1: I mean, he's why they sold out all their tickets.
2: Yeah, that's why I would want to go. Everybody wants to go and watch the coach on the sidelines.
1: They're not good right now. Know that.
2: Texas Tech 12 against CU. You taking Texas Tech?
1: Yeah, they'll cover that.
2: And man, oh man, did you see who LSU has? Goodness gracious, coming off a huge game. McNeese State.
1: Time to get well.
2: How come we don't get those games, stupid? Oh, man.
1: We do. It's just
2: be
1: Utah.
2: Nice to have McNeese State and on Notre the stage. Oh, my God. So there you go. That's a little taste of what you'll get. You know who's not covering points? Indiana. They're laying 24 at Rutgers. They're not covering points.
1: Fernando's gone, man.
2: Yeah, he ain't back there no more.
1: No. Fernando Mendoza's not walking through that door, folks.
2: No. So what is the big night game for Saturday, I guess? Is it us?
1: It's us, buddy. We're the primetime game on ESPN. Are you joking? Did we impress them that much with our game over Tulsa? No. Are you joking?
2: This is an 11 o'clock game if I've ever seen one. I don't want A&M fans lubed up for a night game. That's not in our favor.
1: No.
2: Take the 14.
1: Although it is in our favor if we play them well and they start getting mad.
2: No.
1: Booing their own. Dude, did you see that? Did you see those posts?
2: In our favor would have been an 11 o'clock game.
1: Theoretically. But we lay eggs at 11, too.
2: Oh, boy. Yeah. So there you go. Get more of that Friday night, 6 p.m. on our sister station, 92.1 The Ticket.
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1: And by the way, speaking of Ozarks Go, as we are now in football season, you better have that internet that works like a charm, or you're going to be one of those people that's like, my dad, the internet's down, and plus you're paying too much for it anyway. And I'm just saying there's cable companies around here getting swallowed up by other cable companies, and the only thing that's going to happen when that happens is the rates are going to go up. So why don't you just get Ozarks Go, a local company that has better product anyway, and then if you've never used them before, what if I told you you could use the Loyal and Royal 3 code?
2: That's it.
1: And get 3 months free!
2: You won't be paying internet till 2027. Mm-hmm. You heard me. So yeah. If you did it today, right, mm-hmm. October, boom. That's right. Free. November, December. Free. Your bills don't come till January.
1: Yeah, New Year's Day, you have to start paying your bill.
2: Isn't that grand?
1: And that's crazy.
2: We were talking a little hot ones because the guy asked really good questions, so now I'm going to ask you some hot ones questions. Okay. Just to see. He asked this of Willem Dafoe.
1: Okay.
2: Is it true you were in attendance for the 1967 Ice Bowl at Lambeau Field? Do you have any lasting memory of it? Like, do you remember Bart Starr's iconic sneak?
1: Was he really there?
2: Yeah.
1: Oh, my God. First of all, what was he, 10?
2: All right, so I'm going to redo that. What is the biggest sporting event you have been at? And what's your best memory of it?
1: Never been to Super Bowl.
2: Okay. I mean, my answer is the Derby, so
1: yours
2: up.
1: Is definitely the Derby. 100 zillion percent. No, yours is the winner circle of the Derby. I don't know. I probably would have to say the World Series when we went.
2: And we lost. But we won games.
1: Well, we lost. You were kind enough to be an honorary Royals fan.
2: No, I mean, we worked for the Naturals back then. We took on, I mean, we worked for the Naturals. I knew all those boys.
1: Dude, we went to like two or three, both championship game and World Series.
2: We went to the championship game with
1: 2-7.
2: Here's how it all went down.
1: Yeah.
2: We go to the championship game. We bought tickets. My buddy was there for Miller Lite. We go, we meet him after a bar. Wasn't it rain delayed? Something like that? Remember? No, it was delayed a day.
1: It was delayed a full day.
2: Yeah, okay.
1: Yeah.
2: So we're sitting at the bar with the guy from Miller Lite, and I go, hey, man, if they win this, we got to come back for the World Series. He goes, he made the mistake of going, oh, those will be easy to get. And I go, what? And he goes, well, yeah. He goes, for Miller Lite, I only can get the Royals tickets.
1: Right.
2: But for the World Series, there's Miller Lite reps for every baseball team. And they go, hey, do you want to come to this game in Kansas City? Which to us is cool. To people in New York and San Francisco and L.A. and Chicago, they're like, I don't give a hell about the Royals and the Giants. But he gets their tickets.
1: I know.
2: So he made the mistake of telling us, I can't get you game one because everybody wants to go to game one.
1: Right.
2: But he got us game two and he got us game six, right?
1: Uh-huh.
2: Yeah.
1: We saw 2, 6, and 7.
2: 2, 6, and 7, yeah.
1: Mm-hmm. And game seven, man, when they brought Madison Bumgarner out of the bullpen in like the fifth inning, I was like, oh, no. We're toast. Madison Bumgarner that year was like Sandy Koufax. So, like, we were boned. And he came in and just, I think he gave up one hit. And that was the triple to Alex Gordon in the ninth. And then we didn't send him.
2: Yeah, that was that. That's my core memory of that. I've been to World Series. I've been to multiple World Series. I went to Cleveland and Atlanta with my dad.
1: Right.
2: That was the day Shannon Hoon died from Blind Melon. And they put it on the screen. And my dad goes, Blind Melon, who's that? And I go, oh, my gosh, that was weird. And then they had the protesting people because it was Indians Braves. So there was a lot of protesting.
1: That's right.
2: People out there. I remember that.
1: Yeah.
2: And then I remember Manny getting picked off first.
1: Oh.
2: Yeah. So, and then I've been to the Kentucky Derby, and I've been to bowl games, and I've been to national championships where Ohio State beat Oregon. So
1: You've been to a lot.
2: Yeah. Good time, Deke's having a good time.
1: No, you've done it. You've done all those things. Sporting events for me, it's been a lot. I mean, mostly it's been Razorback stuff.
2: He asked Margot Robbie, is it true you once crushed 4 pounds of pasta to win a pasta eating competition? The answer was yes.
1: He wouldn't have asked if it wasn't yes.
2: Yeah.
1: He makes him admit it. By the way, let me go back and change that. It was 94 in Charlotte.
2: Yeah, hello. That's
1: Duh.
2: True. All right, so your Mount Rushmore is
1: 94 in Charlotte.
2: Charlotte, World Series.
1: And then, I mean,
2: I mean, it's some bowl game.
1: Sporting event.
2: You've been to a boxing match or UFC?
1: I've been to some bowling games. I've been to some bowl games. Yeah, I've been to like two or three.
2: Yeah.
1: We lose them all.
2: Mine would be Kentucky Derby, World Series. I mean, Seattle, we lost.
1: Yeah.
2: But that was still cool.
1: That might have been my
2: final
1: fourth,
2: four.
1: Because that was at Seattle, obviously, too. And yeah. But I'd say, yeah, 94. It ruined it for me.
2: And then Ohio State, Oregon, the very first, what was it called? Championship that involved the new way they did this, it.
1: The playoff.
2: Yeah. Mm-hmm. No, it wasn't the playoff. It was the BCS.
1: Oh, okay.
2: Where the computer decided it. And then my dad's infamous quote of, we're toast, after Mariota took the ball and went right down the field.
1: Yeah.
2: And I go, Dad, I'm here. They can't stop Cardale Jones. Remember that?
1: I do.
2: He would just go forward for 3 yards. I
1: he
2: go,
1: like
2: all
1: 6'3", 260. Yeah. They couldn't tackle him.
2: And Urban Meyer figured that out.
1: Yep.
2: And then when they tried to tackle him, he just go over the top to whatever, Olave or whatever wide receiver.
1: Hall of Fame receiver.
2: So then when they would back up to cover them, that's when Ezekiel Elliott just went, whoop!
1: Yeah.
2: And they beat their ass. Mm-hmm. And my dad's infamous tweet, first drive, we're toast.
1: Yeah.
2: 5 minutes in, we went 3 and out. They got the ball and scored. Game over. I'm turning it off and watching poker.
1: So much makes sense the more I watch your dad.
2: I have been to a NBA where the Thunder.

0: 45 seconds. And then I go, who else was there? You know, Lollapalooza got two stages, right?
1: Yeah.
0: I like that, have a stage. Rage Against the Machine was there, and I didn't know it. Mm. Or I didn't know who they were, or I wasn't into them yet.
1: Wow.
0: But it was like 96, so I think they were just brand new. And I wasn't with radio people. I was with my Hot Springs Village friends. And I was like, oh my God, that haunt. Now, granted, I've seen Rage since. But I was at a festival that I completely forgot Rage was at.
2: The closest thing I've come to this is because I don't like country music. But when I first got into radio, and I was Greg Daniels, and I had only been in radio, I'm not joking, like about a month, is right when Garth Brooks's No Fences CD came out. And he had not become Garth Brooks yet. And sure enough, before No Fences came out, they had booked him at Doc Murdoch's, buddy. And Garth freaking Brooks played Doc Murdoch's 3 weeks after I got into radio and I didn't know. They even invited me. They're like, Greg, you should come on out. There's this new guy and he's going to be a big deal. And I'm like, oh, is he? And I just played Doc Murdoch's and I didn't go. Like an idiot.
0: My only one close to that that I didn't go was at Kane's Ballroom. And I was working at Rock 102.3. And this little teeny tiny band came out and like sold 50 tickets because nobody knew who they were. And then the very next day, literally like that week, they released this. That's got a billion plays on Spotify, literally a billion. And Linkin Park came to nobody. Because every band's nobody till they're somebody.
2: Until they're somebody. Yeah.
0: And Linkin Park was nobody. And nobody went.
2: The worst one, though, of my life, even worse than Garth Brooks, is when I was, 13 years old.
0: Okay.
2: And I had just started watching this. I mean, we didn't even have, if you didn't have MTV and cable, all you had was your local channel doing Teletoons. And I fell in love with this band, and nobody knew who they were. They were this little band out of Ireland, and no one knew what U2 was.
0: Yeah,
2: and
0: how did you find them?
2: They were on Teletoons, and they played New Year's Day.
0: What is over, Teletoons?
2: That's what I'm telling you. If you didn't have MTV and you didn't have cable, all you had was Channel 13 out of Broomfield doing Teletoons Sunday mornings. Always played this and New Year's Day. And I loved them. I thought, oh, my these guys are awesome.
0: Well, did you feel for the first time being a middle child like, hey, this isn't my brother's band?
2: I did. And that's why I loved him immediately, because he didn't like him.
0: That's why I like Guns N' Roses. My dad, very rock and roll guy, gave me Zeppelin, gave me Jimmy, gave me all the bands I love. But Guns N' Roses was my band.
2: Right.
0: I'm like, oh, my dad really didn't like this band. This is like for me.
2: So that's how U2 felt to me. And then the same day that the Nuggets, I think, were playing against the Spurs and like George Gervin, it was like a playoff game. And
0: did you go to that game?
2: And Jerry invited me to go to that game.
0: So you did go to the game.
2: So I went to the game. But you know what I didn't go to is easily one of the the most famous concerts of the last 40 years was U2 at Red Rocks.
0: Wow.
2: When they did Under Blood Red Sky, and they introduced everyone to New Year's Day and Sunday Bloody Sunday, and he goes out there with a white flag, and it's raining like crazy, but there's fire, and it's their most famous concert by a mile. And I chose to go watch the Nuggets.
0: There's nothing wrong with that, though, because you didn't know.
2: I know, but
0: they
2: like,
0: weren't
2: oh
0: U2
2: my God.
0: Then. My fun fact about me, everybody knows I love Jack White. When we did our What Band Have You Seen the Most, I put up Jack and did You Guns N' Roses.
2: Not even close.
0: And everybody's like, oh, nobody's surprised, Deeks. I saw, without knowing I saw it, the very last White Stripes show.
2: That's
0: which
2: incredible.
0: was the one that was in Mississippi. And, you know, every band has a last show. Then they don't know it's their last show.
2: Right. Like unless they plan it, but they rarely do.
0: There's a famous last Soundgarden show because Chris Cornell killed himself that night. They didn't know.
2: Right.
0: And I don't. The White Stripes didn't plan it either. Meg just kind of like, they didn't come out and go, this is our farewell song. So I was it's the whatever Mississippi town, South Haven, which was next to Memphis. And the White Stripes, Jack's really cool and just goes, we're going to do a whole tour of states we've never been to. So you can get away with it by going to Memphis, but call it Mississippi.
2: Right.
0: So I was there, and now that he's, in the Rock and Roll Hall
2: of Fame.
0: Wait a
2: minute, was that when the Mississippi incident happened?
0: Yeah.
2: That's
0: no,
2: when
0: wait,
2: it
0: wait.
2: Happened?
0: That was at a Memphis in May. I went on a lot of trips. That was Memphis in May.
2: Okay.
0: The Mississippi incident. Oh, man. So we go in, and my girlfriend goes, hey, I need to change. So we go into some Quick Trip, and I'm walking around, and I just done Memphis in May, and it's 99 degrees. Because it's Memphis. in May.
2: Katrina pants.
0: And I was sweaty. So I look around to see if everybody's looking, and I stick my hands in my pants, and I adjust my junk.
2: Right,
0: that's all I did. I did, but I did do the look in the left because I'm
2: Paul Blart.

0: Thought you were sticking a six-pack of beer in your pants?
1: Worse than that, the Memphis police.
0: Oh, my God.
1: Wasn't even a mall cop. So I come out. Somebody had seen me pumping gas. They called the police. They go, this guy just shoplifted. So they call the police, and they...
0: Stole a bunch of sweat.
1: So she gets... Amanda gets done dressing. God, I would love to have her come on and, like, tell this story. That'd be great. I want stories that people tell that were with us from their perspective.
0: Oh, my God.
1: You know?
0: I'm not sure I want many of those.
1: Who was with us the Metallica night that could... give us some details. Give us some details.
0: Well, I don't know that she was with us. I think we just went to her house and crashed.
1: But do you ever get a story?
0: You know what? It was Chris Free. I know Chris. Chris was with us. It was his suite.
1: Get this a lot. We'll do something. People will be there with us. And then years later, they'll tell the story.
0: And it's such a different
1: story. But it's not
0: story.
1: Our version that we tell on the radio when we have our talking points.
0: Right.
1: Like, I've told that I got arrested here and I got cuffed. Not even cuffed. I got frisked in Mississippi. I got frisking Mississippi here. I tell that story before, so I got a whole rhythm to tell it, like a comedian, right?
0: Yeah.
1: And then if I heard Amanda's story, I'd be like, oh, yeah, I totally forgot. You know,
0: mm-hmm.
1: we get that a lot. We'll be on, whether it's just Razorback stuff or games we go to.
0: There's our version, and then there's the truth.
1: It's not even our version. It's just like stuff like, oh, yeah, I love that feeling. I love that feeling of a memory. And you'll do it to me, and I'll do it to you, because we've done tons of stuff together.
0: Mm-hmm.
1: And I just love that feeling that I get because I guess we're getting older when you have a memory of something and somebody goes, remember that time we were there, but this happened? You're like, I totally forgot. Isn't that the best feeling?
0: I have it all the time with listeners when they'll come up to me and remind me of some stunt I did. I think I told you this. I was at the 5-6. The last time I was at the 5-6, someone walked in and they're, I don't know how old they are. They're in like 30s, something, like almost 40. And a guy comes up to me and goes, oh, my God, John Williams. I go, hi. And he goes, you'll never remember this, but I was 9 years old and my dad was the store manager of the Walmart on Walnut. And you went out there with a scissor lift and you were dropping crap on a car. And I'm like, I don't remember any of that. And it is a core memory of this kid's life. And I do not remember it.
1: See, that's a whole other thing, buddy. You need to get that looked at.
0: No. I mean, nonsense I did back in our dumb radio corner. Stupid crap.
1: Remember that time you had that bit and you did this and you said that? No, we don't remember that.
0: I know.
1: I don't like that feeling. That makes me feel like I have Alzheimer's.
0: Yeah.
1: My feeling is that I like is I have a good memory.
0: And they give you a different version of it.
1: And then they give you a little bump you forgot about. And you're like, oh, yeah.
0: Yeah.
1: I want Lexi to come on and tell the Kentucky Derby story.
0: Oh.
1: But she's heard me tell it so many times.
0: Yeah.
1: She's just done. Well, that's a core memory.
0: Mm-hmm.
1: There's differences
0: in core. That's a tentpole memory.
1: Right.
0: Yeah.
1: Like, I saw your girl Morgan. Morgan, your bang girl, was at the festival.
0: Mm-hmm.
1: And she saw some artist she saw pull a kid on stage. And she's posted the video of it. And she goes, I love being part of people's core memories.
0: Yeah.
1: And I go, oh, yeah. That person on stage with that artist will never forget being pulled on stage ever, right. ever. They'll be in their deathbed.
0: Telling that story
1: right. And
0: forever.
1: That'll be me with Mage going, and then he came from out of nowhere. And I love core memories. And you can't have a memory full of core memories.
0: That's not bad.
1: But you can't have only core memories.
0: No. There's always fringe memories that are
1: someone
0: else's.
1: There's something that'll just push it out of the way.
0: I was talking about the other day about how my kid, you know, and the worst thing is when you're a parent. When you're a parent, you completely have no idea about some things that you look back on as being completely harmless and innocent, but somehow traumatized your child. And we have that with ourselves, with our parents, and usually they gaslight us into thinking it wasn't that bad.
1: I'm sorry you had such a bad childhood.
0: Oh, come on.
1: Is that a boomer thing to do? Because I try not to do it to them.
0: It's such a boomer thing.
1: Did the Gen X parents like us learn to not do that?
0: Yeah, because boy, does my mom do it. My mom wants me to know how horrible it was growing up in El Dorado in the 50s and 60s.
1: Yeah, my parents forgot they hit me with belts.
0: Yeah.
1: You know, like hard.
0: Mm-hmm.
1: And then I realized, oh, I wasn't that bad. Then I also realized, man, was I at David Holstead's a lot. They love to just take me over there and leave me.
0: Let me tell you something.
1: And I was only one. You had three boys.
0: Yeah.
1: It was just me. How bad was I? Yeah. Then you got a complex talking about it.
0: Yeah.
1: Man, was I that bad?
0: You weren't that bad, but
1: I was hyperactive.
0: You were hyperactive. Yeah.
1: And they were just like, go deal with it. And you know what? Just like anything, there was David and Sarah. She was older than me. He was younger than me. And I slid right in the middle. Their dad was our pastor. Their mom was my mom. And I calmed them down.
0: Wow, did we have diametrically opposed childhoods?
1: Yeah, but she was my Jerry's mom. Mm. My mom wasn't bad, yeah, but they just...
0: You did not have Cheryl and Dale.
1: Did you have grandparents walkable like I did?
0: No.
1: So I had my grandma to walk to, too. I was also thinking about that the other day. My dad is my adopted dad. He adopted me when I was like, I don't know, 3. So I don't have any Kastner blood in me, all right? But I have all my mom's blood. Why did I pick Cleveland and not Chicago?
0: I don't think it was a conscious decision.
1: I just looked up to my dad, and that's what you did in the house?
0: Here's a fun fact. I took you yesterday where I took you, and I've always... We've talked about this. We talked about this on the show, that my dream is to live on a golf course. It's my dream. Well, why is that? And I thought about it yesterday after we went and did that.
1: Yeah.
0: Why is that my dream? Well, of the three of us, Jason, me, and Justin, I'm the only one that never lived with my dad. I'm the only one. They lived with my dad all the time because my mom was insane. And so... they'd flee the house, go live with my dad for a few months. Mine never left because I got my mom chirping on my ear about how every man leaves her, including my father. And I'm like, well, I'll be damned if I'm going to be the one that leaves her.
1: Right.
0: And so I just stuck through thick and thin with my mom and never lived with my dad. And when my dad lived on the 5th hole at Fox Hill Golf Course. And every
1: your
0: time
1: childhood
0: I would go
1: golf
0: there,
1: club that you, yeah. That's a good course.
0: It's not, a great course.
1: It's not even that he grew up on that course. That's like a famous.
0: It's a country club,
1: right.
0: And it's the nicest course in Boulder County. And my dad lived on number 5, and I never lived there. And so when I would go there, I would romanticize it like, oh my God, I can go out at dusk and I can get my irons and chip on the green and everything like that. And so I think I've had it in this, and I've put it up on a pedestal of how much it means to me. And it's just all it has done is calcify over my life. And now I am in my mid-50s, and I would probably throw people over a cliff to get a house at this point on a golf course because I've just never had one. And that's why it's so... I had to figure out, why is it such
1: a
0: big deal?
1: There's a mortality thing, too, with your age and where your dad is and his age. You're like, you know what? My time is have unlimited time.
0: We're mortal.
1: And you're at a position financially with your career.
0: Where it's potentially possible.
1: Where it's not a zero.
0: Yeah. It's potentially
1: and
0: possible.
1: I really thought about that with you yesterday, and I was explaining it to Billy. I'm like, this with John, if he gets a golf course house, is the equivalent of me being a fat kid at Oaklawn going, one day I'll be in the winner's circle, and then I did. And then I went, you know, one day, maybe you didn't even think about the Derby.
0: Mm.
1: But that was like my dream. I've always been around horse racing my whole life.
0: When that opportunity opened up, though.
1: But even the idea, the idea of just owning a horse was like,
0: joke.
1: That was enough.
0: Yeah.
1: But then you chase it. You're like, all right, let's see if we got the next. Everybody's like, you got another horse? I go, I'll never have another Kentucky Derby winner. Do you guys realize all the Kentucky Derby horses can fit in an airplane?
0: Mm-hmm.
1: Like, there's only 151 of us.
0: Mm-hmm.
1: I mean, I know there was 278
0: of us. How hard it is to even get
1: right.
0: in the Derby
1: and people love
0: winning.
1: You guys know my Kentucky Derby horse has won 2 races. He won his first race and the Derby, and that's it.
0: And then they put him out and said, bang a bunch of fillies.
1: First race, he won. Second race, third. Third race, he got second. That got him the Derby points. Kentucky Derby, he won. Preakness was his next race. He got third. He got second in another prep race, and he's done. He ran 6 or 7 times. That's it.
0: That's insane.
1: That's
0: bro.
1: The life of a horse. So people that are asking me how Mage is, I don't know. He's banging horses.
0: Yeah, he's banging fillies.
1: He's out, yeah, we got
0: just like
1: Mage,
0: the Braves.
1: Mage babies are coming. Mage babies are coming soon, but I'm like, you know.
0: Mage bees.
1: We've only had 152 Kentucky Derby winners.
0: Are you going to buy into one of Mage's fillies?
1: 100%.
0: Yeah.
1: I buy into his dad's. I've already got one from his dad. Like, Good Magic got us one. I've already got a Good Magic ready to go.
0: Yeah.
1: And I've already got one with, and whatever Gustavo Delgado does, I'll be with him.
0: Sure.
1: That's my trainer. It's my guy.
0: That's the team.
1: I'll be tied to those people till I'm dead. And they know me. That's what's weird. They know because it was the biggest day
0: of
1: their life.
0: They text you.
1: I show
0: it's
1: them the
0: so
1: picture
0: weird.
1: Of their winner's circle. There I am.
0: Mm-hmm.
1: Because that was such a unique thing.
0: Yeah, dude.
1: So. Yeah, dude, I say go for the golf course house. I say make it work. I say write your dream. We already are two guys that do, we write our life.
0: It's going to take a lot, but it's doable.
1: It's very doable, especially when you told me about the other stuff about now that this is gone and that's back and, you know, then
0: mm-hmm.
1: we got, you know.
0: Mm-hmm.
1: And I liked, you know, it's your dream. And then you just tell me the specifics of it's the, then you get into the granular of the hole you like, the course you like.
0: Oh my God. That's been my favorite course forever. I that's the only course I've ever been a member of in Northwest Arkansas, Spring Hill Country Club. And, I love that hole. It's a 7. It's par 5 coming up, 8 on the dog leg left and then 9 home. And I know that course back in my hand. I love that course.
1: And, well, then I want you to make this happen.
0: I mean, I'm trying. I'm trying. It's just heavy.
1: It is heavy.
0: I mean, it's heavy in every way.
1: One
0: and
1: or the
0: plus
1: other.
0: We love where we live.
1: One or the other.
0: What do you mean?
1: One or the other. You can have that and then what we have now,
0: mm-hmm.
1: or you can have what you're going to have and live where you live.
0: Oh, I'd be if that falls through. I mean, there's a lot of things balancing on that house. But if it doesn't happen, I stay at Blake. I'm delighted.
1: Okay,
0: I love that.
1: So
0: house.
1: You would rather do what we're gonna do and live where you live than live there and do what we're doing.
0: I mean, there's not much difference between what we're doing.
1: I'm talking about like what we're doing. Nothing changes.
0: No, man, I don't lose either way. Yeah. I don't lose either
1: but
0: way.
1: But the beautiful part is that you can do both.
0: Right.
1: So let's hope that you get that thing.
0: We shall see.
1: We'll see. It's going to happen.
0: I'm hopeful.
1: No, it's going to happen. Go sign the papers. Start the ball. Roll it. Let's go.
0: Roll that ball.
1: Yeah, move it.
2: KRMW. Cedarville, Fayetteville.
0: I'm glad you asked.
2: Broadcasting from the Sam's Furniture Studios.
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2: Get it at Sam's.
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2: The home of the John and Deke Show is...
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1: I can't speak for you, but I had the orange and blue lights on my house Sunday.
2: Orange and white for me, baby.
1: Yep, see?
2: Can we get a whoop whoop for the NFL teams?
3: Whoop whoop!
1: We are.
2: Is this one of the 1 years we don't play each other? We always seem to play each other like three of the last 5 years.
1: And they're always in Denver.
2: I know. Nobody comes to Cleveland. That's fine. I did have my buddy ask me if I wanted to go to the... I'm going to Colorado, but my buddy's like, hey, do you want to come up for the AL game, the ALCS? Is that what it is?
1: Who are you guys playing?
2: The winner of Houston-Chicago.
1: Oh, boy.
2: So
1: you could,
2: I go,
1: you could maybe see Hagan Smith.
2: Think about this. And I was like, you know what? Lexi's like, would you have done it? I'm like, you're damn right I would have done it. And I would have left Thursday, probably Wednesday night, and drove for the Thursday night football game with the Browns and then just hung out with him for the baseball game. That's what
1: sense.
2: You do.
1: That makes sense.
2: Look at me acting like Cleveland's in Joplin. I just drive up to Cleveland. Just drive up there. That's what I'll do.
1: That's about what Chicago is, right? Or is it a little further?
2: It's a little further.
1: Yeah.
2: It's way further.
1: Is it like my
2: like
1: Michigan
2: 16.
1: Drive?
2: Yeah, yeah. It's not fun. I don't want to do that. Yeah. I would do Chicago again. We were watching the Bears game the other day, and we were just there for summer trips. And when they did the whole drone shot of the museum we were at, which is next to the football field, and seeing all the stuff we loved. We just had a really good family trip. I was like, oh, man, how great would it be to go to a Bears game to my wife? And she goes, well, if we go to a Bears game, don't be surprised if I come out a Bears fan. I go, that's fine. I go, you know, it's an NFC team. You can be a Bears fan. She goes, well, that's where my relatives are from. And that's where I go, well, that's where my relatives are from. And then I started thinking, like, why did I pick the Browns? I could have, not that the Bears are.
1: I think your dad leaned on you.
2: Not that the Bears or Cubs have been great, but they at least have a World Series and a Super Bowl in my life.
1: You were 10 years old when the Bears won the Super Bowl.
2: How did I not grab onto that?
1: Yeah, the Super Bowl shuffle with old Fridge Perry.
2: Yeah, with a quarterback that's my style.
1: And arguably the greatest running back of all time. And
2: how did I not lean into that?
1: I don't know. You were busy watching the Broncos ruin your life.
2: Probably, and my dad kicking me when I was doing that, so I don't know. Yeah, I could have easily been a Cubs-Bears fan, just like that. Could have been a Cardinals fan. All my family was in St. Louis. My grandma and grandpa weren't very vocal with sports like that. I mean, I heard the Wrigley Field stories and where they lived, and they did love the Cubs because of WGN, but they didn't really lean into the Bears. And had they leaned into the Bears... As a kid, how do you not adopt the winners? I was 10.
1: Yeah.
2: With one of the greatest defenses ever.
1: I don't know. It's easily one of the most famous Super Bowl champions of all time, those Bears. Everyone knows the 85 Bears.
2: Yeah.
1: You were 10.
2: I know. I would have had a Super Bowl in my life. And I would have had but a lot of heartache. I would have had just as much as heartache, but I would have had a World Series title.
1: Mm-hmm.
2: And I would have been a Bulls fan.
1: You'd have been Bulls, Cubs, Bears. You'd have so many rings.
2: Probably be way happier.
1: Way happier.
2: My whole personality would have changed.
1: Yeah.
2: I don't know.
1: What a
2: That's
1: different
2: very
1: human being
2: sliding
1: would
2: doors
1: be.
2: If I'd have just. I blame my dad, you know? If he doesn't show up in my
1: he
2: life.
1: He clearly pushed you that way.
2: Well, we watched sports as a kid with your dad.
1: Yeah.
2: You know, when the Browns were on, you're just like, that's dad's team.
1: Same thing for me.
2: And I remember going to him, going, when the Browns left, I go, hey, dad, your team left. Who can I root for? And he goes, well, these 49ers are pretty good. I have that vivid memory of saying, Dad, all my friends like the Cowboys. I don't want to root for them. He goes, well, this 49ers team's pretty good.
1: People think it's weird that I'm a Royals and Broncos fan, and I have to explain it to them. And I always think about what would have happened if we'd have gone to Colorado and my dad would have retained the rights of not just the Royals, but he's like, well, now we lived in Kansas City, so... You know, we got to keep that. And that
2: That's
1: didn't
2: another
1: happen.
2: Thing, too. We could easily. Now, granted, you grew
1: I
2: up
1: could
2: in Denver.
1: Easily have been a Chief fan, though.
2: Yeah, we could have easily done that because we both Kansas City kids.
1: But I lived in Kansas City until I was 4 years old.
2: In fact, if we ever have a band, we'll call ourselves the Kansas City Kids.
1: The Kansas City Rejects.
2: Kansas City All-American, Kansas City Rejects. All right, so I found some questions, like Hot Ones style. Let's see. Ready?
1: I'm ready.
2: I typed it in. I said, this guy's this, this, and this. Hey, John, you spent years playing baseball. What's the single most ridiculous or memorable thing that happened in a clubhouse or a bus ride that never made it into a official story you've told on the air?
1: Oh.
2: Any baseball travel stories?
1: Well, not a baseball travel story so much as we went and watched our high school football team go 5 hours to the Utah border and play Grand Junction.
2: Yeah.
1: And
2: in a bus?
1: Yes.
2: Like a group of, like the whole school went?
1: And
2: who signed your permission slips if your mom was never? Did you forge your mom's name
1: always,
2: early?
1: Always. I have her signature to this day where I can I can do a... You could literally match the two together.
2: See, growing up as a child of a teacher, she knew everything I was doing already.
1: But it was a Saturday night. It was a Saturday afternoon. We played over like the western slope between Utah, on the Utah border, middle of nowhere, and Craig County. And it's a 5-hour bus ride there. I assure you, the bus ride home was 7 hours, and we didn't get home until 2:30 in the morning. And dude, the time we got home, there were things happening on that bus. I mean, we were throwing stuff out of it at cars. It was insane, just delinquency.
2: Have you ever had an injury or physical pain that happened during a game? Did you ever pop anything or get hit by the wall right back at you?
1: Oh, yeah. I got hit one time. You know where your foot, your shin and your ankle are?
2: Yeah,
1: I got hit with a line drive directly to that. Man. And it looked like by the time the game was over, I had a softball under my skin. It was just so swollen, but I pitched on it.
2: Kept going?
1: Yeah. It was my left leg. It was my plant leg, not my push leg. And I kept pitching for like 2 more innings.
2: Is that bad?
1: You're already hurt at that point, but I mean, it's just a matter of pain tolerance. And and I also pitched 2 ends of a doubleheader once.
2: Oh, really?
1: Yeah.
2: Pitched 18 innings or?
1: No, it was like, because in baseball, it was only 7 innings when we played summer ball.
2: Did you pitch and pitch again?
1: Yes. Now, here's why. Because we were in a tournament, and once you get in the loser's bracket, you just play all day. And so we were down arms, and I pitched. I told the coach, I go, look, let me pitch the first game, and we'll see where we are on a pitch count. Well, we 10-runned them. We beat them 11-0. I threw a 3-hit shutout, and in 5 innings, I only threw like 65 pitches. And because we when you 10-run them, you're done after 5. I go to my coach, I go, listen, I know this is crazy, and you're probably going to tell me to jam it, but I only threw 65 pitches that game. Let me pitch start game 2. Let me get to about the second or third inning, and then you can pull me. But all I saw in my mind was the Denver Post headline that says Williams throws both ends of a doubleheader complete games, and I was like, I'm going to do this. People are going to talk about this. So game 2, I'm just out of my mind. I'm pitching so well. But then about inning 3, I'm about to hit the 100-pitch mark, and my manager's like, listen, if you get in trouble, I'm pulling you. But sure enough, I just kind of weaseled my way out of trouble. So then we go into the 4th inning. I've thrown about 109 pitches. I go, come on, what's 1 more inning? If I get in trouble, just come get me. And sure enough, I had some long counts. And by the time they got me out of that game, I threw 137 pitches.
2: And does your body know pitch 100?
1: When you throw as soft as I did, it doesn't.
2: When we were
1: bad.
2: Doing the creaks and I just started hitting balls, your body does know, like, okay, you've hit enough for today.
1: But I was 18 years old. I was young, and my arm was made of rubber, and so. But I never threw. I never was the same again. I mean, it jacked my shoulder.
2: In your early radio career, did any baseball ritual or superstition come straight from your baseball days that you have in radio doing your show? Did you have any pre-show rituals? When we did it live,
1: just making sure that Droid or Zach Lowe pulled my hours. No, I didn't. No, nothing like that.
2: Is there a skill from your baseball career that helps you MC events?
1: Yeah, arrogance.
2: Yeah?
1: I was that way when I pitched, man. I just didn't feel like anybody could hit me, and if they did, I screwed up, and I was unbearable as a pitcher. I was so bad.
2: And looking back at your playing days as a kid that made it to Creighton and walked on to the U of A, is there advice to young kids out there or teammates that gave you that you still use to this day?
1: Yeah, I don't think people have enough. I don't think people believe in themselves enough. I think they quit too early, and I don't think they realize that if they could just work harder, it's amazing how far they can get. The ability is one thing, but it's always 90% preparation and hard work, and that was always my problem in sports, but never in radio. In sports, I just wanted to go out there and play. I didn't really want to work. I just loved playing, but I didn't lift. I should have lifted. I was 137 pounds.
2: Yeah.
1: But in radio, it just came easier to me.
2: Do you think pitching you the same everything you had back then, do you think you'd be better now?
1: Oh God, I would lift.
2: Yeah,
1: I would
2: take
1: lift
2: the stuff.
1: Yeah, I would take all the creatine.
2: So
1: I would take everything.
2: 15-year-old you was in Longmont, 2026.
1: Mm-hmm. I'd go to him and go, man, the things you could do if you would just gain weight. But I could never gain weight. I tried, not hard enough though. Mm-hmm. Yeah. I'm not like Chet Holmgren, apparently, on the offseason. Apparently, your boy gained like 40 pounds or something like
2: that.
1: Well,
2: he only has it to gain.
1: I know. And you still won't even notice it because it's on a 7-foot frame. But apparently, he gained a lot of weight. So good for him.
2: Did you study hitters?
1: Oh, yeah.
2: How did you do that?
1: I would just, I constantly watched. I would, and we, I had a really good a class of kids ahead of me. Like the guys I'm on my golf trip with, like Ken and all those, they were older than me by a year, and they taught me a lot about how to actually catch things and hitter swings and the way they stand and stuff like that.
2: The way you studied pitchers and, or the way you studied hitters and pitching, did you translate that to when you host an MC event? Do you study the audience before you get on stage?
1: I know how drunk they are.
2: Yeah.
1: And the longer they've been drinking, the better a crowd they are. And that's why I've always told everybody when I do a gala, I'm like, just make the happy hour last about 90 minutes. And just make, get everyone's hot. Are people paying? Oh, it's a free bar? Oh, this is going to rock. Stuff like that. The bigger the crowd, the harder it is because no one in the back is listening to you. And,
2: oh, yeah.
1: The more intimate a crowd, the better it is. You know, I've got like 4 galas I got to do in like 6 months, and they're all completely different.
2: Is there a hitter to this day, 40 mm-hmm. years ago, mm-hmm. when you'd hear their, did they have walk-up songs back then?
1: No. God, we, high school in Colorado.
2: But is there one you're just like?
1: We're lucky we didn't have a guy with a, what's the old thing with the megaphone where they, now batting.
3: Now batting.
1: Yeah.
2: Did they have a guy that you, to this day, you're just like, oh, I hate this
1: mm-hmm.
2: guy.
1: Mm-hmm.
2: Who was he?
1: His name is Scott McLuhan.
2: Yeah.
1: And his brother Dave McLuhan played for the Indianapolis Colts.
2: Okay.
1: And his dad played for the Denver Broncos. So, and he ended up being the general manager of the Washington Redskins. And he was, and he played for Wichita State, won a national championship. He's a great player, way better than me. Looked like a grown ass man at the age of 17. I hung a slider to him one time. He hit a ball over our gymnasium.
2: Were you afraid of him?
1: No.
2: Intimidated?
1: No, I wasn't intimidated by anybody. That's how dumb I was.
2: So you just were like, all right, this guy's up.
1: Bring it, man. I felt like I was as good as everybody. So okay. I thought I could get anybody out. And that's the kind of dumb confidence without any base in reality that I've continued for 55 years.
2: And after all the innings and the airtime and the stages, what gets you genuinely fired up the morning of a big event like baseball used to? What do you get fired up? What makes you? What gets that juice still going in your 50s that did back in the day? What keeps it going?
1: Man, it's going to sound so lame. You're probably going to end this bit when I start saying this answer. But literally every day I can continue to do this, given the landscape of the of where we are in radio, the fact that we can continue to come in here every day and I can look out here and know how many cars are listening to us and how many people are listening to us and our partners and everything like that. I know I joke, every day is the Super Bowl. But every day is Super Bowl. The fact that we continue to do this is insane.
2: I walk into this building when the code works. I'm just like, another day, because radio's that way.
1: Yes.
2: In fact, I'll give you guys a true story. Happened 5 minutes ago. I walked in here to this bit. Our boy Darren, he's the OM.
1: Mm-hmm. We love him.
2: He's talking to Wayne.
1: We love him.
2: Who's across the hall from Brandon?
1: Yeah.
2: Okay. Brandon moved to Sophie's office. Darren didn't know that. Darren, because radio's the way it is, immediately thought Brandon had got let go. No joke. He's like, oh, man, is he gone? Did they let him go? I'm like, dude, he's in Sophie's office. He's like, what? I'm like, no, he just moved offices. Mm-hmm. He's like, oh. He goes, you never know in this place.
1: The best line out of that would have been, they got rid of Sophie?
2: Yeah. Sophie's gone.
1: What?
2: But it's like, that's how this business is.
1: Yeah.
2: We get emails all the time. So-and-so's no longer
1: with
2: the company.
1: We got one yesterday.
2: Yes.
1: And then you ask me, is that the chick that blank? I go,
2: I don't know.
1: We don't
2: learn people's names and sales because it's hard. But we're still with you guys, and it's because of you guys that we get to do this.
1: Yes.
2: And having, you know, bits like this where we just kind of reflect
1: mm-hmm.
2: from, you know, the guy none of you knew, the baseball kid.
1: Yeah.
2: And I mean,
1: I wasn't much different.
2: That's why it's fun when Wendy Howerton comes in, because she knew the punky kid from Jesseville. She tells me stories from, like, the 90s. I'm just like, oh, yeah.
1: I think one of the reasons why I like the golf trips so much is because I'm with 7 guys who are absolutely 100% unimpressed with me in every way.
2: Yeah. And I am jealous of that because I did have a group of friends, but it's like we've never kept it together. My best friend's in Little Rock, dude. I never go down and see him. His mom died. I went down there. You know, it's like we got to do better.
1: No matter how big I get here, I will always be the big-headed, one-eyed, skinny goon that they would
2: school
1: with. I got
2: to honestly take your lead and plan a trip for just me and him to go do something, just the two of us, so we can sit in the car and road trip and chat and catch up and just reminisce.
1: I couldn't recommend it high enough.
2: And, you know, there was a, like, group of us, and, I mean, even better if I can include two or three more guys that we grew up with.
1: It feels really weird when Jerry was in here because he is so unimpressed. He couldn't care less. He just sees me as the scared first grader that he befriended.
2: I asked this to Wendy Howerton. I go, am I where you thought I'd be from the 90s? She goes,
1: Oh, yeah.
2: Because, I mean, here's my buddy running for freaking judge. And I'm like, if you'd asked me back in the 90s, do you think Wendy will be a judge? I'll be like, I don't know. But do you think Derek will be on the radio? 100,000%.
1: Everybody in my high school that still sees this stuff on Facebook, they're like, well, this is the most predictable career arc of anyone in our friend group.
2: All our friends would look like O's the Mentalist if they just said, where are John and Derek going to be in 2026?
1: Every one of them.
2: 100%.
1: I told everybody in my senior will in my yearbook what I would do.
2: There's a senior will? What does that mean?
1: So what they do is in the yearbook in Longmont, they go to every senior and they give them like five questions. They go, favorite memories, what were your activities, and then they go, what do you think you're going to do in the future? And I remember it like it was yesterday, and I'll find the picture of it. I said, I want to be the first person to do the play-by-play of their own game.
2: That's how arrogant I was.
1: Even at that age. And, of course, I was tongue-in-cheek. I didn't mean that. I mean, I wasn't gonna. But my point was like, hey, if I'm not a pitcher, then I'll do this. And that came true.
2: So at the full arc of a baseball player to broadcaster to radio guy, what's the one skill you wish you developed earlier?
1: Better fastball.
2: To this day. That's why you won't get shoulder surgery. Because you're hung up on that fastball.
1: All I did was those sliders and junk. No, I don't know. I mean, I think my eye kept me from doing TV.
2: You have a weird eye.
1: I have a weird eye. But again, nobody in TV here made what I make, and nobody in TV here stayed as long as we have. And so it kind of worked.
2: Yeah.
1: Like, it kept me here, and, you know, people in TV don't stay in Northwest Arkansas more than 3 years.
2: Do you have a former teammate or coach whose voice still pops in your head when you're about to, I don't know.
1: Yes, all the time. Wait. Coach Arston. He was my ninth grade basketball coach. He was he was what I needed my entire adolescence.
2: Because going back to John Bernthal doing Hot Ones, he had to take an acting class for his credit, and they did like a show and tell, and he didn't have anything. So he brought in his catcher's mitt that his mom gave him on her deathbed and just, hey, you know what I'm talking about? Mm-hmm. Did the whole John Bernthal thing and just told a real story. And he said he started tearing up. He looked out. Everybody's crying. He's like, whoa, wait a minute. Why are you guys crying? This is my story. And that's where he said, this teacher said, you are going to be a great actor. He's like, what? I'm an athlete.
1: Mm-hmm.
2: And he goes, to this day, I have her picture in my dressing room. She changed his freaking life. So do you have that person that made you?
1: I do. I do, as far as like forensics when I was in speech. And I'm friends with her to this day. It was my forensics teacher, Mrs. Strickland. And she told me at a very early age, she goes, you're going to speak for a living. She goes, you are going to talk for a living. I can tell you that right now. She was a judge at all the state tournaments and things like that. And she told me, she goes, you never study. You never rehearse. You don't get your stuff down. You come into this and then you just get in here and you just wing it. And it's better than everyone else. You're going to do this for a living. You are naturally predisposed to talk for a living.
2: That was my creative writing teacher, Miss Levine. She was like, you don't take school seriously, but if I give the kids a project and it's creative writing, and you can...
1: You'll pull something out of your ass before they can work on it.
2: This is really good stuff. Believe in yourself. When I was a punk-ass kid, I'm like, I hated school. I was always told you're too loud, you're too hyperactive, quit talking, quit moving. And you're just like, this was the first teacher's like, no, talk, move.
1: I had another one who was Mr. Warden. He was my senior, when I was a senior, he was our social studies teacher. And he would always come to me. We'd gotten to be really good friends. And he would kind of talk under his breath. He goes, you know, I've seen the test scores, you know. I know what they are. You're better in this place. And why are you so lazy? How come you don't work?
2: I had a good teacher too, but she was a journalism teacher. Her name was Mrs. Rhodes. And her daughter, Brandy Cox, is a... She's up here at the University of Arkansas. So another shout out to Jesseville alums making it big in Northwest Arkansas, Brandy Cox for the Foundation. Her mom was, again, journalism.
1: Yeah.
2: The people that saw my potential, creative writing and journalism. Mm-hmm. The algebra teacher hated my guts.
1: Yeah, dude.
2: Right?
1: Are you serious?
2: The math people?
1: No.
2: I didn't know that.
1: No.
2: And it turns out I was right because I did have a calculator in my pocket. They said that back in the 90s.
1: You're not always going to have a calculator in your pocket.
2: Well, joke's on you.
1: Yeah.
2: We got a calculator.
1: We all do.
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4: From the Northwest Arkansas Traffic Network, taking another look at your Thursday morning. Can you, things are starting to clear up. Still some slight delays in Bentonville on 102 and Southwest Regional Airport Boulevard, and some slight slowdowns northbound on I-49 through Lowell around the Monroe exit. And we do have one accident being reported by RDOT. This is northbound on I-49 in Fayetteville right around the Fulbright Expressway exit. However, it's off to the right shoulder, not causing any slowdowns. From the Northwest Arkansas Traffic Network, I'm Bob Booty.
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0: The John and Deke Show is presented by Shelter Insurance Agent. The John and Deke Show is presented by the Jones Center for Families in Springdale and Gustano's Pizzeria, the official pizza of the Loyal and Royal Army. You're always close to a Gustano's. Now, here's John and Deke.
1: It's us. That's who we is. You guys want to get your Metallica tickets? They're officially on sale for everybody now. You don't need a pre-sale. You don't need a code.
2: Just
1: don't
2: go
1: need
2: get
1: anything.
2: Just go get them.
1: Just go get them.
2: We got them.
1: We got ours. Yeah, for those of you that are asking for us to give you tickets, these two guys used our own money to buy them.
2: Yeah.
1: Whoa, what? We paid for our tickets?
2: And I don't think people realize how rare that is. Never.
1: I know, but these are the two guys that paid for their own tickets because we wanted to sit where we wanted to sit for the biggest concert in our minds that has ever been at Razorback Stadium.
2: Did Kendall send me the exact thing you were telling me?
1: Yeah, that's her. And then he threw it, and then he's like, noon? Just turn around, dummy.
2: But we got our tickets. They're in the south end zone. We're two sections away from each other.
1: Yeah.
2: And I'm fired up, even though it's not for 8 months.
1: I know, right? Well, the Amp just emailed me, and they go, hey, we got this act coming. And I looked at the date. It's in a year. We're going to announce it in October, and he'll be here in September.
2: Who? Like, oh, we can't say. Yeah.
1: No. Yeah. That is good.
2: Yeah.
1: Well, but I think it's funny that we're already announcing concerts a year out.
2: If you're waiting 11 months, that's clearly a
1: big act. But that Matt Rife show just happened, and he was postponed and pushed around.
2: Well,
1: I actually looked. I was like, there's any tickets? Maybe I'll go to this. And I'm glad there wasn't.
2: You realize that the biggest name in the entire four-state region just announced a tour.
1: Who's that?
2: That's Garth Brooks.
1: Okay.
2: And all he does is sell out football stadiums.
1: I'll tell you why, Amp fans. You ready why? He was set to open the Tulsa or Broken Arrow Amphitheater that they can't finish because they don't have Walmart money.
2: Right.
1: It's on the way to my buddy's house, and I drive by it every time I go to Tulsa, and
2: so
1: it's just a parking lot.
2: So now he's playing BOK, right?
1: And they go, they were going to have the big announcement. They were going to open it that day.
2: At the new place.
1: Mm-hmm.
2: Yeah.
1: And they were like, just kidding. It's going to be at the BOK Center for like 3 nights.
2: Yeah.
1: Right when Rob's here. The baby's coming, and her mom is a huge Garth Brooks fan.
2: Sure.
1: And I text her mom. I go, all right. If I get you tickets to this Garth Brooks show and that baby's born, do you leave the show early or do you just be like, oh, I'll see him? Because she's supposed to be in the delivery room with Claudia, the mom is. I like, are you going to risk going to Garth Brooks for your grandkid? Now, granted, Tammy has a couple grandkids already with Cassidy and her son. So this isn't her first grandbaby.
2: But when's that show?
1: Around the birthday.
2: How around?
1: I don't know. Okay. Let's say the due date.
2: Because Nevin told me you were worried about missing the child, and you're leaving the second week of October.
1: Yeah. Well, I mean, it's in my head, but I'm not worried. I ain't coming back. Nah. I won't break my trip early.
2: No.
1: Because he'd be a big preemie.
2: Oh, big time. He'd be Jack preemie.
1: So I would be like, I think we're fine.
2: Yeah.
1: So would you leave a show early?
2: Yes.
1: Okay.
2: If it's Garth Brooks? My God.
1: No, not you. All right, well, then would you leave? All right, Metallica is happening the same day Claudia's water break. Do I leave Metallica? I'll be like, I'll see you guys after the show.
2: Yes.
1: Yes, what?
2: You don't even hesitate. You leave immediately.
1: Really?
2: Yeah, man. I'm sorry.
1: Because my first
2: is
1: grandson?
2: Is it your ninth grandchild?
1: Yeah, so you'd be like Tammy's at least third or fourth.
2: Well, this is
1: telling me.
2: This is Prince William,
1: buddy.
2: In the event
1: Junior is born during a Metallica show.
2: During anything. I could be at the Super Bowl.
1: All right, so are you really?
2: Yes.
1: All
2: right. There is no debate.
1: So we can't even have the fun game of, would you?
2: No.
1: You wouldn't be like...
2: Dude, I could be backstage...
1: All right, well, hold on.
2: ...with Morrissey and the Foo Fighters together, and I would leave.
1: You're backstage with Morrissey and the Foo Fighters, and Jack's girlfriend's water breaks. Do you go, I gotta go, or do you just be like, let me know?
2: I'm out.
1: Because you know babies don't come in 10 minutes.
2: No, they don't.
1: You know, you wouldn't enjoy your time with Morrissey and the Foo Fighters?
2: No.
1: I wouldn't go at least, well, let me stay for Sad But True, and then I'll leave.
2: You can't act like not knowing that name has been the biggest trauma of your life without you leaving a show to go to the water break.
1: I'm just trying to create a bit of, like, what show would I stay for?
2: There isn't one.
1: Yeah, because I've seen everybody.
2: Your 37th viewing of Jack White?
1: Yeah. You're telling me we're right in the middle of the fuel, and my phone's like... Do I immediately walk out, or do I go,
3: just stay
2: and
3: for
2: you know
3: a
2: what?
3: More songs.
2: I'd go with you. And I would go to the hospital with you, and I would be the uncle that buys everyone cigars.
1: Now, to be fair, I am the person that said, yay, cool, Metallica's coming, but I'm more excited for Limp Bizkit.
2: I mean, I think you half mean that. I know you don't fully mean that.
1: No, I do mean that. I've never seen Limp Bizkit.
2: I know you haven't, but come on.
1: But you're telling me if Limp Bizkit's in the middle of break stuff, yeah. I would finish.
2: In fact, you can hear those first guitar chords. Dung, dung, dung, dung, dung, dung. And then, yeah.
1: So Fred Durst is doing this, and my phone goes, we're going to the hospital. I'll be like, this song's 3 minutes. I'll be like, I'll just stay for this.
2: No.
1: I can't stay for Roland.
2: No. It's symbolic. You got to leave, man.
1: I got to leave the minute?
2: Mm-hmm. In fact, we can grab a cop on our way out and get an escort.
1: Maybe you should go with me.
2: Don't think we couldn't, by the way.
1: I know I could, but I would stick around for Roland.
2: What about Nikki?
1: This is what I'd be doing to Claudia if she lets me in the birth room. Back up, back up! I go, wait a minute, your mom and sister are going to be there and Jenny gets to go? How come I don't get to be in the room? Because I'd be doing this. Come on, Claudia. Show me that chocolate starfish. Burst it out, baby.
2: Oh, my God. No, you did not.
1: This will be my kid.
2: Man, you need an editor.
1: Read out. No. Dude, you've done Lamaze at least once. It's just this.
2: Yeah, well.
1: Instead of rolling, it's
2: my
1: pushing.
2: My daughter-in-law hasn't.
1: Keep pushing, pushing, pushing, pushing.
2: Sweet
1: Keep
2: God.
1: Pushing, pushing, pushing.
2: Yeah, and you wonder why you don't know the name yet.
1: What if it's Fred? Oh, wouldn't that be great if that baby's name's Fred Durst?
2: Fred Durst Kastner.
1: Yes!
2: Oh, no.
1: Name that baby Fred.
2: No.
0: It's the Sonic Drive-In with John and Dee. 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
1: Our next guests are here to blow the roof off the dump, and this is their new CD, and it's cool. 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Ladies and gentlemen, Blink 182.

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0: Hey, Loyal and Royal Army, are you tired of paying for things? 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Gas up, groceries up, dining out up, electricity's up. 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
1: What's up? Appreciate you guys being with us. Big weekend this weekend, by the way. Razorbacks going on the road, going to Texas A&M. Mm-hmm. Prime time on ESPN.
2: What does that mean?
1: 7 p.m.
2: Okay.
1: Prime time. Not the Robert Pattinson prime time. That's probably going to be even less gross than this game.
2: But probably.
1: I did see where one of my favorite Twitter followers, Three-Year Letterman. Do you follow him?
2: No.
1: Oh, no. Get on your...
2: We don't need to follow everybody.
1: I know we don't need to follow everybody, but this is the ultimate troll. Like, all he does is talk about how he was a three... He owns waterbeds. It's all a joke. Dude, he got profiled in the New York Times, this guy, how good a troll he is. Anyway, he goes, I get it. We're going to get this Razorbacks Aggies turd fest in prime time on ESPN. Meanwhile, Mississippi State's generational quarterback's going to be at 11 a.m. Everyone's pissed off about it. Are they playing Bama? Mississippi State?
2: I don't know.
1: I think they
2: are. You
1: want
2: to do it? You want to go ahead and do the old...
1: we can. I mean,
2: this helped. It was very helpful when we had Courtney on for the Razorback rundown, everybody, mm-hmm. to kind of have our bearings of the odds for that day. Mm-hmm. Oh, here we go.
1: Right.
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2: All right, so 92 on the ticket, 6 p.m. on Fridays. We come on with the Razorback Rundown. We talk the game, and we joke, when we start talking basketball, and we thought we would after that Tulsa game. Turns out, we showed up. So now one more week of football for sure one more week.
1: We're totally talking football this week.
2: We are, because we got an A&M game. And then our final break of the day, we do our odds. And how it works is I give you a game, you tell me what you think the odds should be. And if you're way off, then we lean into the Courtney 4. So this is our practice run, because we did this last week too. We just kind of presented ours to Courtney and she gave us hers.
1: Right.
2: So Michigan coming off of a loss to Iowa, playing at Minnesota, coming off a win at Washington. What should the line be?
1: Man, I'm biased, obviously.
2: Yeah, we love Drake Lindsey. Yeah. But, I mean, that is a team that won a pretty good road game.
1: That was a great road game.
2: It's 5.5.
1: I guess, I mean, yeah.
2: But 5.5 Michigan.
1: Boy, Michigan right now, I think, is a fragile team mentally.
2: Same spread for what you just asked, Alabama and Mississippi State.
1: So Bama's favored by 5.5.
2: 5.5, yeah.
1: At Starkville.
2: Yep.
1: Oh, come on.
2: Really?
1: How do you not take the points and the Bulldogs?
2: I'm the opposite. I'm like, only 5.5? Because Alabama is pretty good.
1: No, they are quietly scoring 40 a game.
2: But if the Mississippi State team's for real, they could beat them.
1: Oh, that place is going to be bonkers. Do we know what time? It's an 11
2: o'clock game. Yeah. Boston College at SMU. That's 3 touchdowns.
1: What a weird.
2: I know, right?
1: Because they're in the ACC.
2: Why would Rhett Lashley come here, everybody? He gets to play Boston College.
1: Yep.
2: Right?
1: Thank you for summing it up.
2: Seriously.
1: Gee, who do the Razorbacks have? Oh, at Kyle Field? Oh, who do we have? Boston College.
2: I mean, I'm using air quotes, leaked. Eric Morris didn't want to come here because it's hard to win here. We can go to Oklahoma State and all you got to do is, whoa, look at him. He beat Oregon.
1: Let me ask you this.
2: You guys would have wanted him fired here if he lost to Tulsa.
1: I know I'm fast forwarding all the way to the end of the bid, but what do we do if we beat the Aggies?
2: Good.
1: I don't think this fan base will know what to do.
2: No, they can't walk it back. Got to walk it back. I can tell you right now, if we beat A&M and start winning, your AD ain't leaving.
1: Oh,
2: we got a good one.
1: Hold on a second. Let's expound on that.
2: If they
1: beat the Aggies, he ain't going anywhere. They're 3-2?
2: Yeah. Are you talking about the AD?
1: Yes.
2: Yeah, the coach ain't going anywhere.
1: No, that ain't happening.
2: All right, now here's a game. Here's a game I could go to. Air Force is playing at home. I could take a little detour and go south. Forget going to Colorado, Texas Tech. Why not go to Navy Air Force? Wouldn't that be fun? That would change the plans dramatically.
1: That would be fun to go to a military game like that, where they're both military.
2: Yeah, that'd be fun.
1: Wouldn't quite be Army Navy, but it's pretty great.
2: Navy Air Force is fun.
1: Yeah, It's pretty great.
2: Michigan State at Wisconsin. Their new coach not doing that bad at
1: First
2: Michigan
1: of all,
2: State. Wisconsin beat Penn State, yeah. But are they 10.5 points better than Michigan State?
1: I mean, that game in Happy Valley sure changed things for me. I didn't realize how good they were. I had to give my friend whose daughter's on the cheer squad at Wisconsin. I'm like, wait a minute, you told me they were garbage. Because that's why I thought that. He's like, no, Wisconsin sucks.
2: What about this? Vandy at Georgia. What should that be?
1: Well, it's going to be big.
2: I say keep riding Vandy until you can't.
1: Georgia looks like 3 years ago Georgia.
2: What do you think it should be?
1: 20.
2: 24.
1: Sounds right.
2: Would you take Georgia and lay 24?
1: I mean, you couldn't get me to bet against Georgia if my life were to... Guys, Kirby Smart had their defensive line and offensive line doing drills during the Razorback game because the game wasn't hard enough.
2: Here's a good one. My Buckeyes, the Ohio State Buckeyes, taking on Iowa. Hello at a weird 1 o'clock game.
1: That is an odd game.
2: One.
1: It's not 11 or 2 or 5 or 7.
2: No.
1: Huh.
2: So when you wake up Saturday morning, Alabama will be at 11 and Ohio State will roll on at 1 o'clock. Weird.
1: Is that in Iowa?
2: Yeah.
1: Okay.
2: And Iowa's getting 14.5. That hook's big because Ohio State can beat
1: that
2: them.
1: That's 42-28 because Iowa's scoring again. They have an offense. But there's no way. Again, see what I said about Georgia. Apply it to you guys. There's no
2: 14
1: way.
2: 14.5's a lot, though. Florida at Missouri. Florida coming off a big win against Ole Miss. Missouri coming off a loss to Mississippi State, getting points at home.
1: I got to say,
2: five.
1: Now's the time to take Mizzou in the points. Because Florida will never have more buzz.
2: Yeah.
1: Missouri will never be looked down more because they just lost, which they rarely do.
2: Man, Razorback fans will be licking their chops if Missouri loses two and we beat A&M. Then a sudden, seven wins might be on the table if we beat Missouri.
1: Listen.
2: If we beat A&M, anything's on the table except Texas.
1: I agree with that.
2: For real.
1: Yeah. Especially LSU.
2: Same with our NFL teams, dude. Every game's on the table for the Browns because it's like we have an easy schedule.
1: We don't. We're at the
2: but
1: Niners.
2: But, like, if the Razorbacks beat A&M and Missouri loses, you guys are going to look dumb.
1: First of all, if the Razorbacks go into Kyle Field and beat the Aggies.
2: And there's a real world where
1: Elko
2: the final six could be.
1: Did you see that the A&M social media team did?
2: What's that?
1: Oh, my God.
2: I think I sent it to you.
1: About the end zones?
2: Yes.
1: Yeah.
2: You said let's check
1: me.
2: In on their fans.
1: Bro.
2: Their stupid Twitter feed goes, we got some exciting things coming, and gave people they're going to update the end zones,
1: mm-hmm.
2: which meant everybody just went to their Grok and ChatGPT and changed their end zones.
1: Everything about fire, Elko,
2: yeah.
1: And
2: oh, it was bad.
1: Ass.
2: That was a mistake. Don't give fans any ammunition.
1: That's like the Mad Men meme where Draper's just pointing at a white piece of paper, and then they make the paper.
2: Yeah, don't do that, yeah. Social media teams. All right, so you're going to take Missouri in the five.
1: I am.
2: Virginia at Florida State.
1: And you know what
2: Florida
1: else?
2: State home dog, big boy.
1: Real quick, I bet you if we truth serumed Courtney, she would admit it. She's worried about that game.
2: Sure.
1: Worried.
2: It's a road game.
1: And tough. Mizzou don't lose at home.
2: Right. Virginia, Florida State. Florida State's getting 2.5. That's bananas.
1: That is.
2: Rolling down some more games on the Razorback rundown. Friday nights at 6 on 92.1 The Ticket. Kentucky's going to South Carolina. If Bro loses at home
1: that
2: to
1: might
2: Kentucky.
1: Be it. That might be it.
2: Because we fired coaches about this time last year.
1: Yeah. And when there's no hope, there's no hope. And that incident where that guy swung on that guy in the end zone, that wasn't a good look.
2: And then we're excited because we have the Coaches We Still Like Bowl of Barry Odom taking on Brett Bielema.
1: Yeah, right?
2: Brett Bielema laying 10 at home against Purdue.
1: Did you see? I guess you told me Purdue just.
2: They're bad. Yeah. I would take Brett Bielema in the Coaches We Still Like Bowl.
1: Yeah.
2: Lay 10, they can beat them.
1: We love them both.
2: I do love me some Barry Odom,
1: but Purdue just ain't it right now.
2: It ain't it right now, and Illinois, not terrible.
1: No.
2: They're not terrible.
1: No.
2: Which is frustrating for Razorback fans because he's a good coach,
1: mm-hmm.
2: and he was here.
1: Yes.
2: And it sucks. Razorbacks, A&M, that is still 14, according to Bet Saracen. And then Washington at USC. USC at home is a different animal, unless it's Oregon.
1: Yeah. Yeah.
2: Washington lost to Minnesota.
1: Right.
2: USC only laying 10, and they're mad.
1: They are pissed.
2: That's my
1: Washington.
2: Lock of the week.
1: Yeah, they'll smoke Washington.
2: And then a game I have the opportunity to go to but won't, based on time, and I just don't want to go. Red Raiders at Colorado Buffaloes. Did they lay an egg last week? Yeah, they did.
1: They're just Baylor. Bad. I mean, they played better against Baylor than they did Northwestern, but they're not
2: good. Do they fire Deion, or will he just quit?
1: He'll never fire. He'll never fire him.
2: He'll be as bad because he override. But they're no good.
1: He's the brand.
2: Yeah.
1: I mean, he's why they sold out all their tickets.
2: Yeah, that's why I would want to go. I mean, everybody wants to go and watch the coach on the sidelines.
1: They're not good right now. Know that.
2: Texas Tech 12 against CU. You taking Texas Tech?
1: Yeah, they'll cover that.
2: And man, oh man, did you see who LSU has? Goodness gracious, coming off a huge game. McNeese State.
1: Time to get well.
2: How come we don't get those games, stupid? Oh, man.
1: We do. It's just
2: be
1: Utah.
2: Nice to have McNeese State
1: and
2: on
1: Notre
2: the sketch.
1: Dame.
2: Oh, my God. So there you go. That's a little taste of what you'll get. You know who's not covering points? Indiana. They're laying 24 at Rutgers. They're not covering points.
1: Fernando's gone, man.
2: Yeah, he ain't back there no more.
1: No. Fernando Mendoza's not walking through that door, folks.
2: No. So what is the big night game for Saturday, I guess? Is it us?
1: It's us, buddy. We're the primetime game
2: what?
1: On ESPN. Are you joking? Did we impress them that much with our game over Tulsa?
2: No.
1: Are you joking?
2: This is an 11 o'clock game if I've ever seen one. I don't want A&M fans lubed up for a night game.

0: The John and Deke Show is presented by shelter insurance agent Tony Putnam and Northwest Arkansas's locally owned Sonic Drive-Ins. This is the John and Deke Show.
1: Yeah, I could go for some Sonic 24/7. It doesn't matter. You know what's funny? I went and had food with our boy, Nevin.
2: Yeah.
1: Went and ate. And you know what his number one complaint about Northwest Arkansas cuisine was? There's not enough good breakfast burritos. And I'm like, well, you are from the land of Colorado.
2: Oh, you know what? He does love it. I'm headed to the land of Colorado, and our first stop, Santiago's, because they have breakfast burritos.
1: And so his first thing he complained to me about was, we don't have good breakfast burritos. I go, hold on now.
2: The Rudy's guys have breakfast burritos.
1: Well, that's why
2: there.
1: He's there all the time.
2: I told him to be there all the time.
1: Yeah. But he is there all the time. Oh, I get what you're saying.
2: Yeah,
1: all the time.
2: You be the reason.
1: Like 10 to 6.
2: Yes.
1: But he was complaining about the fact there's just no breakfast burritos in this town. And I'm like, well, that's not, I guess, pretty good.
2: I was watching football and the game ended and then they went into the VMAs and I have a teenager at my house and she said, hey, Dad, can we watch this? And I go, I guess. And then I'm watching Madonna dance around on the floor at 68 and then I see Julia Garner and Seth Rogen and I'm like, what is happening? I'm too old for this. I've never felt more old watching the VMAs in my life. And to my credit, my kid, like, who's that? What they? When my daughter didn't know who these people were, I was like, okay, that's a little better.
1: If the 16-year-old doesn't know who they are, that's a problem.
2: She's like, who's Lisa? I'm like, I don't know. And she won. The girl won. But anyway, Taylor Swift was there.
1: Swift is Led Zeppelin to these people.
2: Nirvana got the Vanguard Award. I saw Casey pay tribute to Dolly Parton and Did I Always Love You.
1: Oh, my God. Just cast her already.
2: Let's see. Pat and Dave and Chris came out for Nirvana and got the Vanguard Award. Somber, Teddy Swims, and your girl Ray with Adam Lambert did a tribute to

0: George Michael.
1: How good is she, man?
0: And I see where you're going. Bro. Do we know about this yet?
1: Yeah. Okay. I gave it to her already.
0: Well, tell everybody what it is.
1: So my wife's birthday was
0: last week.
1: And I get
0: why she likes her. It's the first time I've laid eyes on her.
1: Oh, my God. Is she
0: talented? Heard her, and I'm like, okay, I get it. And she's with Bruno Mars.
1: Right.
0: And apparently he's still popping.
1: First of all, I don't know how many people know. I don't assume.
0: But the Madonna thing had a bunch of people dancing at once, and Seth Rogen showed up. And I'm like, that's what I felt like. I'm like, is my edible that kicked in? Because by that time, I had partaken.
1: You looked at your wife and went, honey.
0: She wasn't even there. She was coming back from Missouri. So I'm watching with a teenager with my edible kicked in. And
1: so
0: my burial is.
1: You should text me. You went, John, I got to
0: be
1: honest.
0: Well, the Broncos game was on.
1: My edible is totally in force.
0: Do you see Seth Rogen and Julia Garner on here? I'm like, why is Ruth dancing around with Madonna? Like, it took me a while. Like, that's how high I was. I'm like, is that Ruth? First I saw Ruth, and I go, no, that's just a dancer with short hair. You're not high. And then Seth Rogen comes out in a vest, head to toe in leather, smoking a joint. And I'm like, okay. Madonna's just like, what can we do?
1: How can we really draw attention to this?
0: And I don't want to be the old man. I really, really don't. But Madonna, she won a lot of the awards, and it's like, who paid for these awards? Because nobody's bopping to Madonna on the VMAs.
1: I didn't even know she had anything new.
0: Exactly.
1: Didn't even know.
0: Madonna opened the VMAs. She had the big ones with her. She had Sabrina with her, and she had Charlie XCX with her. You know?
1: That's who should be winning all the awards.
0: Correct.
1: Or Charlie XCX and Sabrina Carpenter.
0: But Madonna's over here winning the awards? I'm like, okay. Not that we take these seriously. Not that you and I have really paid attention to VMAs our whole lives. After that, you know.
1: We don't.
0: Madonna said, I played the... She goes, a lot of you guys weren't even live. I played the very first one of these. But she didn't dress or act like it. And I'm not saying dress or act, but she's still rolling around in her old lady body. And I'm like, at what point do you just go?
1: So your whole vibe
0: I was just like,
1: your whole vibe is, what are we doing?
0: Yes, that's all it was. Yeah. That's all it was.
1: What are we doing?
0: The minute my kid got up to go pee or something, I flipped it back over to your game, and I went, she can watch this in her room. I don't need to. It's just like,
1: can I share something with you on the air now that we're 9 minutes into this bit? And I want you to
0: know.
1: Well,
0: here's your montage. See if you know them all. But you do, because you have a younger wife.
2: Best pop. And the VMA goes to Lisa.
0: Lisa. Who the hell's Lisa?
1: I don't know. I literally don't know.
0: All right.
3: For best new artist, Sienna Spiro.
0: Sienna Spiro. Heard of him?
1: And listen, there's always a first time you hear of anybody.
0: Yeah.
1: And there it is. I just do not know who that is.
0: Now, we're in the music business, and I mean, we can ask Darren. If
1: and again, you have a 16-year-old daughter.
0: Yeah, but she didn't know who Sienna Spiro was. She knew who Sienna Spiro was, I guess. She didn't know Lisa.
2: Collaboration. Right.
4: Madonna and Sabrina Carpenter.
2: Right. Artist so, no, wait. Of the year.
0: Collab.
1: So they did a collab.
0: Yeah.
1: Well, that's why she won.
0: Well, no, she won something else.
2: Oh. Madonna!
0: Artist of the Year, Madonna. What?
5: Hello?
1: Of what year?
0: 1986? Right.
2: For Best Dance. Madonna!
0: Best Dance.
1: Come on.
6: Video
1: Stay
6: of the
1: out
6: year.
1: Of it.
6: Taylor Swift!
0: Taylor got video?
1: That's fine. Whatever.
0: Okay, fair. There you go. So Madonna won two, Taylor won one, Madonna, yeah, and I'm like, again, we are 100 years old. I am not debating that we are not old men.
1: I am
0: fine not knowing who many of these people are. When the teenager goes,
1: Whose is that?
0: Mm-hmm. And Seth Rogen's out there with Ruth from Ozark, my brain was like, how high am I? Am I seeing Ruth?
1: Well, first of all, yeah, Julia Garner, Seth Rogen out there. Is this the opening act?
0: Yeah. Big dance number, dude. Big dance number.
1: Oh, boy.
0: Big dance number.
1: I don't know.
0: Just got this text from my buddy. I will be in Colorado, but yeah, these are the kind of friends I have. I got an extra ticket to the ALDS if you're interested.
1: Oh, really?
0: Go to Cleveland and watch some baseball. Man, we'll be in Colorado.
1: Well, first of all, if they keep winning, it won't matter when you're in Colorado. Because you can go later.
0: Man, I would probably drive up there for that, wouldn't I?
1: Mm-hmm.
0: That's my guy that works for Amazon. Ever tell you about him? He's my dad's cousin's kid. So is he my cousin?
1: He's your dad's
0: cousin's
1: kid. So he is your second cousin.
0: He called me cousins when Mage won.
1: Yeah.
0: My cousin won the... Yeah. He's a really cool guy.
1: Wait a minute. This isn't Vegas guy, is it?
0: That's Stephanie. She's my real cousin.
1: Okay.
0: No, I don't talk about my dad's cousins. I don't talk about my dad's family at all because they're never around.
1: Right.
0: I mean, they are, but they're not. My mom lives with all her family. Like, you know, all the people in my mom's family are down in Hot Springs or St. Louis. So they're down a lot. They're together a lot. My dad's family is the Cleveland family, and I see them growing up. I saw them every 3 or 4 years. Mm-hmm. One of those. I mean, we would go to the Florida family a lot, but not like they, not family you see all. Like, it's kind of like Kendall and her mom. Mm-hmm. And what's that girl's name? Savannah?
1: Yeah, that's her sister.
0: Yeah. They're around, right? But Jason's never around.
1: Well,
0: you know what I mean. Jason's he's not around.
1: Been to Northwest Arkansas 4 times.
0: But he's not around.
1: Yeah, yeah.
0: Well, they're around. They're here every, you're with them. They probably have something planned twice, 3 times a month.
1: Yeah, yeah, yeah.
0: That's how my mom's family is. Okay. My dad's family is more like Jason. Like, he'll come if he comes.
1: Yeah, yeah, yeah.
0: And more so the other way.
1: And to give him credit, I will always give him credit. He has come here, like, I think 5 times since last time I've seen him in Seattle. But to your point, you asked me to tell everybody what in the world I just gave my wife. We'll talk about that.
0: That just makes me feel good that this guy thought of me. I've got an extra ticket to the baseball game.
1: Dude, he thought of you because you're a Cleveland guy.
0: Yeah, I know. And I tag him in my post because we're like, we don't experience joy very often.
1: No.
0: Think about this. We had Ohio State beat Bielema. That was fun for me. Arkansas won. No.
1: We knew they wouldn't. That was the one we got right. We got them all right except for me screwing up Wisconsin, and I'll take the blame for that.
0: They flat out won.
1: Yeah, I know.
0: Well, we didn't know Penn State. Well, we also lost Notre Dame covering. Purdue did not get their ass kicked.
1: They got beat by over 28?
0: They got beat like by 40.
1: Oh, Barry.
0: It's bad. Anyway.
1: So 2-2. Okay.
0: I know. I'm distracted by it. That was nice that he thought of me.
1: Yeah.
0: Anyway. But no, then Michigan lost the way they won. How great was that? That was fun.
1: I loved it. I'm not going to lie. I took great joy in Iowa winning that game.
0: You don't even hate Michigan like me, but they deserve to lose like they won.
1: The line I had after the Western Michigan game is if that had happened to us, we would be in the street burning trash cans if that had happened to us. We would be burning
0: everything
1: down. We
0: still bring up the
1: down.
0: Auburn fumble, dude. That was 10 years ago.
1: We got bone there. By who? Bo Nix.
0: But that was 10 years ago.
1: I know. Well, it wasn't 10 years ago. But I mean,
0: feels like it. We still bring it up.
1: I think
0: up?
1: Bo Nix was 17 when that happened.
0: I just have decided to, because, I mean, watching the Browns be good but win games but still have calls against them, fan bases are fan bases. I'm not even going to pick on Razorback fans, but we all think your team's getting hosed by the refs, and we all think, are Broncos fans bad at it?
1: You know what? They're bad. I'll tell you what they're worse at.
0: I'm also going to give you a real compliment. I haven't been to every stadium, but I've watched a lot of football. You guys have really good fans.
1: Bro.
0: Broncos game. I've been to the Broncos games. Not as a fan. I don't care.
1: You go as a neutral party.
0: Yeah, I usually go with you, and if they win, cool. And if they don't,
1: yeah,
0: cool. I don't care.
1: But you never root for them.
0: No, I put on my Broncos. Do I not wear any Broncos gear?
1: That's not what I said.
0: I've been to Browns games there, and I've been to Patriots games. Yeah. I wasn't rooting for the Patriots.
1: You weren't rooting for the Broncos.
0: I was just happy to be at an AFC game.
1: I know.
0: You won, though.
1: Yes.
0: I do like Peyton Manning.
1: Yeah.
0: Anyway, you guys have really good fans.
1: We do. Especially the ones in the stadium.
0: Yeah.
1: Those people that go to those games have had those season tickets for generations, and when they go, they are psychotic for 3.5 hours.
0: You're better than the Cowboys fans, I know.
1: Yes. Oh, yeah.
0: You're as good as the Chiefs fans.
1: I agree.
0: Chiefs fans are pretty good.
1: They are.
0: You're better than the Steelers fans. Bengals fans, you're better than.
1: Steelers fans, as much as you hate
0: they're
1: them.
0: Not, no. I hate both of you, but it's like.
1: They are a bunch of towel waving. They travel.
0: Yeah.
1: They're everywhere.
0: But I'm just saying, I would rather play at Pittsburgh than Denver.
1: That's
0: fair. If I was
1: a. Heinz Field, is what we'll call it forever, is not as imposing as Mile High Stadium.
0: Yeah.
1: It just isn't.
0: And again, I don't really, I mean.
1: Now, I know that our boy Phil is Steeler guy, but Three River Stadium is not what this thing is. This thing is not Three River Stadium.
0: I'm not saying Steelers fans are bad. I'm just saying Denver's better. Yeah. I haven't put Steelers in the top 5.
1: Broncos fans are psychotic in that stadium.
0: They're good.
1: So, Matthew Stafford.
0: They play the game with the PA guy. Mm-hmm. You know, that's good.
1: Yeah, yeah, yeah.
0: Now, I'm going to speak for you because I don't think you were at the Tulsa game.
1: I was not.
0: Okay. Me neither. What's with the lasers?
1: Okay. I don't know enough about it. I'm not part of that whole thing.
0: It wasn't free.
1: Let me tell you something. That was some expenditure on the lasers.
0: So as a fan base that sees these reports that were down at the bottom in NIL and money, as a fan base that has bitched about the in-game experience for years,
1: yeah.
0: and as a thing that's really prominent at night mm-hmm. for a fan base and a team that doesn't get a lot of night games.
1: Right.
0: Why'd we do the lasers?
1: Did you notice what they did at the night game, though? They previewed the Metallica show. And I think these lasers are going to be not just for football. I think they're going to use these for the in-concert experience okay. that they are trying to lean into from an administration putting more concerts in that venue.
0: Okay.
1: I think. That's okay. my humble opinion.
0: But you can see how it kind of looks to the people that are already negative, not that I'm one of them. We're last or near the last in the money in NIL.
1: But we don't know what those lasers cost.
0: They ain't nothing. We didn't really. I don't know. We don't get a lot of night games. That's my other thing. What will they look like in the day?
1: But you won't see them. They're lasers.
0: Hmm. Am I wrong?
1: No. It's a valid point. I mean, but, I mean, you know, you're always wanting to get better. And I think those lasers... The one thing that most Razorback, and I know that they were snarky D's about the whole thing.
0: I'm not even being snarky. I'm just asking
1: you,
0: a question.
1: But I saw a lot of it. I did see a lot of it on social media.
0: Because these were the people that thought we'd lose at Tulsa, and then we didn't. And everybody, the people that were also negative were like, okay, these are pretty cool.
1: Right. I saw mostly that.
0: Me too.
1: I saw mostly people going, all right, look, we're ass, but this is super cool. This is generally the feeling of it. Okay, well, let's just lean into the coolness of it. And I know that we don't get a lot of night games, but we get some. And we might get two a year, and that was one of them. And we're going to have another one later at some point.
0: Yeah.
1: And, you know, you got to look, they're trying to enhance the stadium experience. And they know that it's a net negative versus places like the Swamp and Death Valley and, you know, all these places with 100,000, like Neyland Stadium.
0: Well, this whole break started with me going, hey, man, I know NFL fan bases and who's good and who's not. But Razorback fans, we show up for crap teams.
1: Yeah.
0: And then we get, you know, really good laser stuff. It's like, imagine.
1: I'll say this.
0: Just imagine if
1: when's
0: we just
1: our next home game? And I know we play A&M this week. Who's our next home game?
0: I think it was Auburn. Auburn's on the list for okay. home.
1: That win against Tulsa and them covering and winning by four touchdowns and now being 2-2 and having that light show as much
0: as... Oh, Tennessee, October
1: okay.
0: 10th.
1: Okay. I'm not saying that they're going to win that game.
0: We could, though. They have before.
1: Gettable. That's my point. Are these games gettable? Nobody thought Georgia. 0% of people thought Georgia was gettable. Zero. A&M's gettable. Vols are gettable.
0: Mm-hmm.
1: So, I mean, there's hope there. The players now believe.
0: I think every game but Texas LSU is gettable.
1: Yeah.
0: It is. I don't think it is.
1: Yeah. That's what I love. I'm not saying they're going to win. But you just have to have a feel that
0: and you
1: could
0: what?
1: Compete.
0: LSU's not zero. It's the last game of the year. And if they lose another one.
1: And yeah, if they lose three games by the time that game happens.
0: Look at their schedule. Now that we got a good gauge of who's what. I don't know, but they just thumped Texas A&M team.
1: Boy, did Ole Miss. Was Ole Miss flat or what?
0: We don't know if A&M's bad or LSU's just good.
1: Did Ole Miss was flat.
0: Yeah, that was an easy call, too.
1: Yeah, we did call that.
0: LSU goes to Kentucky. That'll be interesting. That's Saturday.
1: That will be interesting. Kentucky is clearly a better team.
0: LSU hosts Texas Yikes. And goes to Tennessee.
1: Yikes.
0: And hosts Alabama.
1: Yikes.
0: They have Alabama,
1: they
0: Texas.
1: They could lose all four of those games.
0: Right before us. Alabama at home, Texas at home. So that's good. They got them both at home. But still, not
1: Dude,
0: easy.
1: No. They have a hard schedule.
0: On the road to Tennessee before us. And they've already lost one. So if they come in here... And Alabama is back, and Texas beats them, and then they choke Tennessee. They come off a three-game losing streak. We might beat LSU. Probably not, but we might.
1: Look, we...
0: I guarantee you we beat LSU if they've lost three in a row.
1: I know that we'll be in the game. I can't really say that.
0: With our lasers.
1: Yeah.
0: I was thinking back, we should make a song for the lasers. I haven't yet. This isn't me leading you down the road to here's my laser song you don't know about. But how fun would that be if we made a... Lasers, like a Team America. We can't win games.
1: Well, what songs actually have lasers? Fantasy from Aldo Nova.
0: Oh, yeah. Name your laser. No, I was thinking Steve Miller.
1: But Aldo Nova also has it.
0: That's true. But I think my guy who would sell more tickets at the Amp than
1: Aldo. Did our liner with the prelude. Yeah.
0: So let's do that. Bingo, Jed, and Lionel. Is that the one that does?
1: A big old Jet had a light on. Yeah.
0: Bingo, Jet, and Lionel, like three guys we went to school with.
1: Yeah.
0: Does this have lasers? Or is that the beginning? Okay, I got
1: the
0: edit.
1: You played the edit. You got to play the prelude.
0: One that goes.
1: Yeah.
0: See, let's do that. This is why I'm not in charge of the music, because I'd be like, guys, we got these lasers. Let me use this song from 1973.
1: Yeah.
0: To get our fans involved. Oh man, which one was it? Do you know?
1: Well, for Steve Miller.
0: Yeah,
1: you played it. It's just the one where it's Jet Airliner, but there's a prelude.
0: Yeah, but which record is it? The one with the horse on it.
1: I don't know. But 5:11 is the length of it because the shortened version is 3:04.
0: Okay.
1: Yeah.
0: All right.
1: Hate to tell you.
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8: For the Northwest Arkansas Traffic Network, I'm John Runyon. Here's a look at your traffic update. So far, so good today. No accidents report right now. We do have some light to moderate congestion on 71B south of Bentonville and west of Rogers. So be careful as you get onto I-49 from there. A little bit of congestion on Monroe Avenue west of Lowell as well. Outside of that, everything looks to be running smooth. Buckle up and be safe. That's your traffic update from the Northwest Arkansas Traffic Network. I'm John Runyon.
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2: 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Time to buy.
1: And by the way,
2: isn't it like a buyer's market?
1: It is 1,000,000,000% a buyer's market. You can actually start working with people on the prices. I mean,
2: Yeah. Some
1: of these houses, once they hit a certain amount of time on the market, they'll start working with you. That wasn't the case when you or I bought our most recent
2: homes.
1: Yeah,
2: no more days of a house is $350 and you have to bid $375.
1: I was told on one house, I'm not joking, we went looking at a house off Don Tyson, and it was a two-story, really nice, about, I don't know, 2,300 square feet, and they were asking for, I'm not joking, $450, and they go, yeah, well, you probably have a better chance if you offer like $515.
2: Well, everybody loves a deal.
1: I'm like, what?
2: But now it's like, if it's listed for three, you can offer $285, and they'll be like, okay.
1: Depending on how long it's been on the market, for sure.
2: I jokingly say, offer three. I don't know many houses that are on the market for three.
1: Yeah, many. Not ones many. You want.
2: Right.
1: Not ones you want.
2: That's what kind of sucks, too, because back when we bought houses, they were for Northwest Arkansas. We justified the stupid pricing for houses in places like Denver.
1: Mm-hmm.
2: You're like, well,
1: even Longmont, they're in Denver in vicinity,
2: Colorado.
1: Yeah,
2: and we always joke like, well, we're getting, you know,
1: oh, we're there.
2: Now we're there.
1: We are at Colorado prices. Yeah,
2: yeah, and that's weird.
1: Mm-hmm. There's a house in Bentonville that's $1,000 a square foot. I don't know what to do with that. $1,000 a square foot.
2: What?
1: $1,000 a square foot. $1,000 a square foot.
2: That's stupid.
1: $1,000 a square. No, it's a 1,000 square foot home for $1,000,000.
2: Is it literally on the square?
1: Is it literally in the Walton Five and Dime?
2: Yeah,
1: it
2: better be.
1: Is it in the fifth aisle? I mean, it's close. I mean, it's close to it. But it ain't, you know. $1,000 a square foot. What?
2: So it's $1 million house.
1: Hmm?
2: That's the size of this room.
1: That's the size of, like, my office in this room. With a toilet. And no yard, by the way.
2: Well, I don't need a yard. I like to know that.
1: Oh, my God. Oh, my God.
2: Like, what are you going to do with that? Yeah. Just be up there and live?
1: I don't know, man. I can't even fat. Dude, we did this bit, and I made an absolute spectacle of it about 3 or 4 months ago. This is a long time ago. This is early summer. And now finally they're coming down. Prices are beginning to level off on the crazy houses. Now, the medium houses are, they're sticking with it. The 400,000 to 600,000 houses. But if you go up Pinnacle, you go up Bentonville Square, Fayetteville Square, those houses that were getting to $350, $400 a square foot, they're starting to level off. Thank God. It's, whew. If you go and look, buddy, I'm giving you some, dropping pearls here.
2: Right.
1: If you go to Realtor.com, Zillow.com, and you start going to the really expensive houses, like $500,000 and up,
2: yeah,
1: go find all of them and see how many of them have reduced their prices in the last month or two.
2: Probably all of them, right?
1: Just about all of them. Just
2: that's good news,
1: all
2: right? Does that make somebody like you want to move?
1: Yes.
2: Okay.
1: You know why? Because I don't think my house will sell. I'm not worried about that. I'm on location. I'm on a corner. I can put a sign out there. It'll be seen by 1,500 people that next 5 hours. So I'm not worried about it for me. But I am telling you that if your house is off the beaten path, and you think you're going to sell it for what we were selling it for a year ago, you're in for a ice bucket challenge of rude awakening.
2: Off the beaten path, what do you mean?
1: Like if you are, say, in one of the smaller towns.
2: Okay.
1: Like if you are, I don't know, like Deep Pea Ridge or Prairie Grove or off the beaten path, and you were starting to creep up to $200 a square foot, yeah, that stopped. Yeah. It was an inventory problem. They've overbuilt, and this is what happens. When they overbuild and there's so much new construction, it absolutely waters down the homes that are not new construction as far as their pricing on the market, and that's what's happened. And so it's starting to reflect, and that's why it's become such a buyer's market. Now you have more leverage. There's so much inventory. So you have a little more juice when you're picking something out.
2: My problem is I'd have to sell mine first.
1: Yeah, but you're in a good location.
2: Yeah.
1: Yeah. So in a world where I were selling my house,
2: I just pulled up Realtor, and dude, I mean, yeah, if you don't want to live in Northwest Arkansas, you can live in Watonga, Oklahoma, a really nice house for $170,000.
1: Oh, sure.
2: So it is location.
1: Mm-hmm.
2: I mean, so houses aren't, I don't know why this thing put in, maybe I typed the wrong number on the zip code. I don't even know where Watonga, Oklahoma is, but I was like, what is this house for $170,000?
1: What price did you put in?
2: I think I put in the wrong zip code.
1: Oh.
2: But I see a house for sale. Oh. It pulled up Watonga, Oklahoma.
1: That might be where the closest one is for the price you put in.
2: I don't think I...
1: I mean, if you put $200,000, it's a buy Watonga, Oklahoma.
2: Isn't that crazy?
1: I don't see anything like that around
2: here. Oh, it did Fay. I did Fay and did let it finish, and it put me in Fay, Oklahoma. Where the hell's Fay, Oklahoma?
1: I don't know, but they have great prices on their houses.
2: No,
1: I can tell
2: no
1: you
2: kidding.
1: That.
2: Everybody look
1: Live
2: it up.
1: Live from Fay, Oklahoma.
2: I mean, here's one, 2,500 square foot for $950,000.
1: Thank you.
2: Why? If my budget is $950,000.
1: Because they think they can get it based on what it's been the last year, but they can't. It has turned. It is a buyer's market. Things have changed.
2: I mean, it's a cool looking house, but if you get approved at a bank for $1 million, you're not going to buy this one.
1: No.
2: You're just not.
1: No.
2: I mean, there's some for under $300,000.
1: Now. Again, it's a buyer's market.
2: But
1: things have started to turn a little bit.
2: Here's one for 1,700 square feet, right?
1: Mm-hmm.
2: Straight up, what are they called? Ranch house?
1: Where?
2: Fayetteville.
1: Okay.
2: $480,000 for 1,700 square feet. $480,000. It's an old house
1: mm-hmm.
2: that they just slapped a coat of paint on and put some new floors in and gave it a pink door to make it cute. This was my house that I bought for $110,000. You know, like 5 years ago. Now mm-hmm. they're $500,000? Get out of here.
1: It self-corrects, and it's self-correcting. It's a buyer's market now. Those houses.
2: So if I did move, which I wouldn't, but if I did, what would my, I would probably have to look at a $400,000 house at least?
1: Mm-hmm.
2: I don't want to do that.
1: Nope.
2: I just don't.
1: Yeah. You're never leaving. You're there.
2: Like, I don't need more space because one kid's about to leave.
1: Right. The only reason you'd leave is better location. That's it. And you have a good location. You're near so much. You're close to 49. You're middle of the road between Benton and Washington counties.
2: I think you've showed me this house, the one Kessler Mountain.
1: Oh, my God. It's not for sale? No.
2: $1.2 million.
1: It's still for sale?
2: Yeah. It's down, though. That's a really good-looking house. Now, let me show you this house for $1.2 million, and then show you this garbage house for $9.5 million. If you get approved for $9.50, you can probably get the $1.2 million, right?
1: You know what I should do?
2: What's that?
1: I should find the best house and then make sure there's like a room that you have access to.
2: Me?
1: Yeah.
2: Okay.
1: And so every morning you could just park at the house, go around the back, get into the studio I build.
2: We'll buy this Kessler house. Then my wife will be over there too.
1: Yeah.
2: That's $1 million house though.
1: Yeah. That's what we should. And then that way I can write off
2: yeah.
1: the station being in my house.
2: You buy a house with a mother-in-law. A thing, right?
1: Mm-hmm.
2: And then the mother-in-law quarters is a bedroom/studio.
1: Right. Just any room. That would be great, though. Optimal if it was like a separate entity. But it can be in the house if there's, you know, an access point.
2: Yeah.
1: Not that I've, you know, found that house.
2: Did you find it?
1: I'm not saying. I'm just, you know, in a world.
2: Did you really, though? Are you speaking in code?
1: Maybe.
2: Well, there you go. Where's it at?
1: I mean, it's...
2: Is it on a golf course?
1: It's on north. It's in Northwest Arkansas.
2: Is it on a golf course? I have to go watch my kid practice yeah. that golf course you like. I get why you'd want to live out there.
1: Yeah.
2: Do you have a specific hole or just any... Do you want to live on a green? Do you want to live on a green, though? Where do you
1: I mean, just wherever.
2: Where's the optimal place to live on a golf course? Green or tee?
1: What if it's both? What okay. if you live literally between a green and tee?
2: Oh, I forget that's how they're laid out.
1: Uh-huh. Uh-huh.
2: All right.
1: And I'm not saying in the specific case it is, too, but I'm just... Whatever.
2: Okie doke.
0: It's the Rath Ride Home with John and Deke, presented by Rath Mitsubishi, on the corner of 71B and Don Tyson.
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0: Deek Show is presented by Waldo's Chicken and Beer off Walton in Bentonville and Tzatziki's Mediterranean Cafe, Fayetteville and Bentonville, and now open off the Pleasant Grove exit in Rogers. Now, here's John and Deek.
1: I took the girls to Tzatziki's the other day. It's weird going back to Tzatziki's with my wife not being there, but Zoe and her buddy Evie.
2: I was going to say your other family works there.
1: Well, Bella was there, but it's just weird going, you know. But I did go in there and nobody was there. It was me and Zoe and Evie. Her buddy loves Tzatziki's. And then I'm a grown-ass man, and I took two teenage girls to the movie Primetime. There's a story.
2: I saw that.
1: There it is. Just me. The girls like, can we go to this? Because they love old Twilight. And I go, yeah, let's go. Fine.
2: No.
1: And
2: big plans tonight?
1: Then at the end, they're like, was that all real? I'm like, yeah, that guy's real.
2: I mean,
1: and then I showed them our birthday thing.
2: Oh, yeah.
1: Well, they didn't, you know, they didn't know Chris Hansen. They're 17.
2: Yeah.
1: They're like, is this all happened?
2: It's like someone going to us as kids and talking about Walter Cronkite.
1: Yeah. I go, yeah, it all happened. It all happened.
2: Oh, it all. And I mean, it was a popular show.
1: Yes.
2: And I mean, it's all available. Got ratings.
1: Yes, that's what the movie's about.
2: That's why NBC. And by the way, that was Jeff Zucker, the whole thing. They put him in primetime.
1: Yep.
2: We're going to be lost.
1: If you want to know what the movie's about, it is about Chris Hansen and to catch Predator, and then its emergence from just a show they had to let's put it on against the big boys.
2: Yeah, let's put it on against ABC and lost.
1: His obsession, which I don't know, they didn't paint him bad. It's his obsession.
2: They didn't paint him as anything. He didn't do a very good job developing his character.
1: It was his obsession with getting into primetime and then them cracking down on political officials.
2: Mm-hmm.
1: And then I guess the thing at the end really happened.
2: Yeah.
1: Yeah.
2: And I love in interviews, they ask him, they go, man, God killed himself. And he goes, I don't regret that at all. He doesn't.
1: He's a
2: pedophile. If he felt like the consequences of his actions showed up at his front door, then so be it. That's how he felt. And I thought Pattinson was great.
1: He is great. Everybody's good in it. It was a good movie.
2: I didn't love the movie. It could have been so much better.
1: How?
2: Oh my God! Like I
1: girls
2: said,
1: girls loved it.
2: They
1: I mean,
2: didn't.
1: It was just...
2: No, there's a lot to like about it. I thought Merritt Weaver was the best.
1: Is that
2: thing
1: the boss? Yeah, she's good.
2: Dude, she's so good. They had her on the Daily Show.
1: Even
2: a
1: the guy
2: days
1: that's
2: ago
1: in Superman that plays the guy.
2: Isn't
1: those
2: he
1: are and
2: good?
1: Phoebe Bridgers is great.
2: It was a, you would never know that was Phoebe.
1: And these
2: Bridgers
1: are real people. These are real. This guy was an aspiring actor. He gets a call to be an actor, and his first day to act is like, "Can you be a little boy?" And they just throw him right in.
2: And he looks so boyish and sounds so boyish. He did it. He nailed it.
1: Yeah. And that's their job, is to lure creeps.
2: I will say my favorite part of the movie was when he morphed into Chris Hansen. In that scene where Chris Hansen didn't come out.
1: Yep.
2: When he did that, I go, that is a nice scene there. I like that.
1: Did that really happen? I need to know.
2: I don't know.
1: I mean, you know, and then did the show end because somebody killed himself?
2: Yes.
1: Yeah, that's how it did.
2: But they fictionalized a lot of it. But movies always fictionalize a lot about the reality of it. But I will say, I thought that kid was great.
1: Well, these girls, they love them some Robert Pattinson.
2: Oh,
1: where they
2: God
1: went to the drama.
2: What's not to
1: they
2: love?
1: They wanted to go to this.
2: Yeah.
1: And boy,
2: have
1: the
2: they drama.
1: Yeah.
2: They saw it?
1: They went together.
2: Okay.
1: Dude, they're obsessed.
2: If I were to rank the Robert Pattinson movies this year, I would put the drama up there. Haven't seen Dune yet, obviously. Hasn't come out.
1: Odyssey.
2: Haven't seen The Odyssey yet. I haven't been able to go.
1: He's good in The Odyssey. I mean,
2: well, of course he is. He's good in everything.
1: He's the bad guy.
2: Yeah. No, he's...
1: The drama's really good. I didn't think I'd like it. In fact, it took off. No joke, we're watching it at home, and my wife goes, I don't know about this movie. And then Zendaya dropped it, and I went, here we go.
2: Here we go, Jim.
1: I literally went, well, there's the movie. Because it does take a little while.
2: Their looks on their faces when she's saying that story
1: is
2: incredible.
1: It takes a little while.
2: It does.
1: It takes a little while.
2: But you know what it does that primetime doesn't? It sets up the characters. You get to know kind of why each one of them's the way they are. You never learn anything about why Chris Hansen's such a weirdo. He just shows up on screen. He's a weirdo. And I would like to know why he got so obsessed that way. But they didn't do that.
1: I think I figured it out. I figured he got obsessed because it was primetime. Dude, he woke his kids up in the middle of the night to be like, your dad's going to be on primetime.
2: They did a terrible job with
1: and
2: him
1: and his kids
2: family.
1: Are like,
2: they didn't explain why he was such a horrible husband to Anna Faris.
1: Yeah,
2: and they
1: why
2: didn't,
1: is
2: you know,
1: scary movie in this? What if she showed up as a wife?
2: I'll say this. It wasn't terrible, but it could have been way better. It could have been way
1: I'm
2: better.
1: I'm having a problem with Hollywood because there's more. I'm going to fight for the little guy on this. There's just more actors out there than the ones we're seeing. Robert Pattinson doesn't need to be in four movies.
2: Anne Hathaway.
1: Doesn't need to be in these many movies.
2: Zendaya.
1: Doesn't need to be in this many movies.
2: Tom Holland.
1: That's right. And they're just in movies.
2: All four of them are in six movies this year.
1: It's too much.
2: And
1: watch
2: many
1: another
2: together.
1: Movie. Watched a really good movie last night, too, right?
2: Okay.
1: It's called Tuner.
2: Oh,
1: And
2: that's the one, don't tell me, Dustin Hoffman.
1: Dustin Hoffman's in it, and it's a kid. It's Baby Driver, but the reverse.
2: Right.
1: Baby Driver's got ringing ears and does crimes. Mm-hmm. This guy can't. He hears too good.
2: Yeah.
1: So he can break open
2: safes.
1: Safes. Mm-hmm. But it used, again, we got tons of songs, right?
2: Right.
1: It used Baby Driver music. It's the same theory. Guy with a hearing problem.
2: No.
1: Does bad things.
2: As Kevin Spacey says, he's got the hum in his drum.
1: But it used our Dave Brubeck song that's in too many movies.
2: Yeah.
1: I don't even think that one was in Baby Driver. Hell, it might have been. I know for sure it's in Silver Linings Playbook.
2: Oh, yeah.
1: No, it is.
2: It's in
1: both. They use this.
2: Now it's in three.
1: Yeah.
2: Oh, come on, man.
1: Can we?
2: Do you know that we have this on vinyl in my home?
1: Cool.
2: Because Kendall loves the Dave Brubeck 5.
1: But it's like this song again.
2: I know. Do a better one. And he's got so many songs, but
1: I mean, it doesn't. I mean, but it's like this reminds me of Silver Linings Playbook,
2: right?
1: But it also reminds me of Baby Driver,
2: right?
1: And
2: I can see
1: the
2: scene.
1: It's in a movie in Tuner.
2: Yeah, I can see the scene in Baby Driver.
1: And I'm like, what are we? Is it free? Is it cheap? What are we doing?
2: Probably.
1: That's probably what it is.
2: Yeah, I'll tell you a fun story. The people we have with Bette Saracen, it's an agency. And they're the ones that produce the TV commercials with Pat Bradley and, you know, all those guys. And they told me that the way they make TV commercials is that the first thing they do is they look for free music. And so if they can find a popular song for nothing, it's immediately used. That Dave Brubeck must be free or something.
1: Yeah.
2: Because he's everywhere.
1: Right?
2: He's in TV commercials. He's in movies, TV shows.
1: Well, that whole, the Dave Brubeck, what's his name? Brubeck?
2: Mm-hmm.
1: They need to up their price because it's overused.
2: Clearly.
1: So are the actors. That's why a movie like Tuner's good. Because when was the last time you saw Dustin Hoffman and this no-name kid?
2: It's been a minute for... Wait, who's the kid that's with Dustin Hoffman?
1: There's a no-name kid.
2: Yeah, because Dustin Hoffman is a...
1: But they could have ruined it by putting... Oh, here's another one I got mad about.
2: Okay.
1: Ready for this? And I'm mad. The movie's coming out for ChatGPT. All right? We got a movie for ChatGPT coming out.
2: Okay. Been waiting for that.
1: It's a big movie based on something off your phone. They used Andrew Garfield. What? We've already got an Andrew Garfield movie based on something we use off our phone.
2: I know.
1: Why is he in the ChatGPT movie? You can't be in the Facebook and the ChatGPT movie.
2: That's a fair point,
1: actually.
2: Are
1: we out of actors?
2: That's a fair point.
1: Are we out of them? Are they running low?
2: And by the way, you know the only reason Jesse Eisenberg isn't in this new social network movie? Because he straight up is tired of being confused with Mark Zuckerberg. That's it.
1: It's called artificial.
2: Dude, he would have been in that movie. He would have played Zuckerberg again.
1: Andrew Garfield plays the CEO of OpenAI. We've already got it, Andrew Garfield.
2: You were already Eduardo Severin.
1: Right? What is going on? He's not even that good to be that guy.
2: Hold
1: again.
2: On a minute. Yes, he is.
1: He's good enough that he does. I'm just saying, it's not like he's a huge name.
2: He is
1: it's
2: a huge name.
1: He's not
2: an
1: Brad
2: A-list
1: Pitt.
2: Movie.
1: No, he's not.
2: Oh, so he's not the greatest actor ever lived. He's an A-list actor.
1: No.
2: He's Academy Award nominated. He is a former Spider-Man. He is known as
1: your
2: that guy.
1: Your name's of Andrew.
2: You're off your ass on this one.
1: He's a former. He's
2: you
1: not
2: too
1: far
2: Spider-Man.
1: Deep.
2: You went too deep.
1: He's not A-list.
2: He's A-list.
1: He's Hall of Fame, not Hall of
2: Greats. Get on Grock. Get on Grock.
1: Hall of Fame.
2: Get on Grock.
1: What movie?
2: Get on Grock.
1: No.
2: Get on Grock.
1: He wasn't even the best in social media.
2: Get on Grock.
1: It was Jesse Eisenberg.
2: Ask your Grock.
1: No, he's not A-list to me.
2: You know why you're not asking?
1: A-list is like a short list.
2: I hate to tell you this, but you're not the only one watching this movie. There's 300 million people.
1: Is not short list.
2: Is Andrew List and Andrew Garfield an A-list actor?
1: No.
2: Ask your Grock.
1: He's not.
2: But ask your Grock.
1: I'm not going to ask the robot. He's in my
2: Hall
1: of Fame, Hall of Good. You're putting him in the same level as Pitt and Clooney.
2: No, I'm
1: and,
2: not. I didn't say that.
1: That's A-list.
2: There's only two guys on the list?
1: Yeah.
2: There's only two guys that are A-list.
1: A-list is like Hall of Fame.
2: You know I'm right. That's okay.
1: I am. You're not right.
2: I am.
1: He's not. If they're on that list, then what are they? A++ list?
2: Do you know how many people are on the A-list?
1: Stubbs
2: one?
1: AMC Rewards A-listers?
2: You know I'm right.
1: He's not as big as them.
2: I didn't say he was as big as them. I said he's
1: then
2: an A-list actor.
1: Then they're A-list.
2: So if you're not Brad Pitt or George Clooney, they're not an A-list actor?
1: No, you're going to be huge.
2: Really? Tom Holland's not an A-list actor?
1: He is.
2: Oh, so
1: he is
2: people.
1: Spider-Man.
2: Oh, so Andrew Garfield is Spider-Man.
1: No, he's not. He's not the Spider-Man.
2: He wasn't Spider-Man.
1: He got taken out.
2: Is Tobey Maguire Spider-Man?
1: Yeah.
2: Oh,
1: those
2: so
1: are the main Spider-Mans.
2: Okay.
1: He was the one-off. Okay. Well, was Val Kilmer Batman?
2: Yes, he was.
1: He's an A-lister.
2: He's not your... Yeah, I hate to tell you, he is.
1: No.
2: Yes. It's not my opinion.
1: Andrew Garfield's not an A-lister.
2: I don't even like him that much. Yes, Andrew Garfield.
1: Nobody goes to movies because Andrew Garfield's in the movie.
2: I hate to tell you that they do.
1: He's not.
2: They are.
1: Oh, Andrew Garfield's in it? We got to go see it because Andrew, the third Spider-Man's in it.
2: You're ignorant.
1: Dwayne Johnson, Jennifer Aniston, Justin Bieber, Jennifer Lawrence, Leo, Tom Hanks. Those are the A-listers.
2: First of all, I will tell you right now, Andrew Garfield's last three movies have outbox office The Rocks.
1: They're not A-lister.
2: Yes, he is.
1: No, he's not.
2: Yes, he is.
1: No!
2: You know music. I know movies. He's an A-list actor. He was Spider-Man. He's two-time Academy Award nominated.
1: For a war movie?
2: People go see his movies. His name goes above the title.
1: Here's the A-listers. The Rock, Jennifer Aniston,
2: Jennifer
1: Lawrence.
2: Aniston doesn't do anywhere near the box office
1: Tom
2: Andrew
1: Hanks,
2: Garfield does.
1: Leo, Ben, Brad, Johnny Depp, Will Smith, Robert
2: Will
1: Downey.
2: Will Smith? You think Will Smith means more than Andrew Garfield
1: Tom
2: right
1: Cruise.
2: Now?
1: I'm going off IMDb. Angelina Jolie.
2: You think Angelina Jolie does more than Andrew
1: All
2: Garfield
1: of these
2: right
1: names
2: now?
1: Are bigger. I don't put him on this list. I'm not saying he's a B, but we got to have a bigger, we got to have tiers.
2: No, this is getting ready to be public, buddy.
1: Scarlett Johansson, Steve Carell, Adam Sandler, Matt Damon, Emma Stone. How many A-listers we got? Still not on the list.
2: Okay.
1: Still, I'm going by IMDb. Okay. Al Pacino, Halle Berry, Nicolas Cage, Chris Hemsworth.
2: Chris Hemsworth? He hasn't had a good movie since he was Natalie Portman 10
1: years ago.
2: Your
1: guy gets credit for being freaking one Spider-Man, and you don't get any credit for being
2: Chris
1: Thor?
2: Hemsworth hasn't been Academy Award nominated. Hey, this guy's been Academy
1: Sloan,
2: Award
1: Jack
2: two
1: Nicholson,
2: times.
1: Owen Wilson.
2: Owen Wilson? Owen Wilson's the second banana on a movie that won't do $10 million this year.
1: The movie with Reacher?
2: Yeah.
1: I watched it.
2: Yeah. Great.
1: Well, is it, it's
2: it
1: an
2: will
1: angel
2: be in theaters
1: movie.
2: 5 minutes.

0: Who is he? Who is? We gotta narrow it down to like Hall of Fame versus Hall of Good. It's same sports and it's a sports argument.
1: Yeah, and his trajectory is just gonna get bigger, by the way, because he's actually talented.
0: Well, he's in two social media movies.
1: I agree with the point he shouldn't be in two social media movies, but you went off your ass by saying he's not an A-list actor.
0: Nobody's going to the movie because he's the guy.
1: They are.
0: They're going
1: You're
0: to the
1: not.
0: Movie.
1: Both they the are.
0: Who's they?
1: People under 50, mostly women.
0: For Andrew Garfield?
1: Yes.
0: Now he's a sex symbol?
1: Ask around.
0: Ask who?
1: Ask women.
0: Do it.
1: I am. I'm putting a write-up right now, and you're going to lose this.
0: Okay.
1: Okay.
0: I feel real confident.
1: I know. I can see that.
0: You have to go, Spider-Man, tell people who he is.
1: I don't have to tell people. They know that because he's an A-list actor.
0: Okay. A-list. Yes. I don't know what your list of A-list is. You just have too big of an A-list.
1: No, I don't.
0: You're an A-hole with an A-list.
1: You're an A-hole, period.
0: Okay.
2: It's the Rath Ride Home with John and D, presented by Rath Mitsubishi, on the corner of 71B and Don Tyson.

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1: All right, it is the John and Deke Show. You say the Gents Place, which we love. Now Deke and I just both get our hair cut there. And they're the best, by the way. So you got the number 7.
2: They have packages. Yeah, you have a whole thing.
1: Because yeah, I went
2: I've,
1: in there.
2: I've had a 7. I've had 5. Mm-hmm. Depends on what you want.
1: Right.
2: Want your eyebrows waxed. You want your nose done. You want the full shoulder massage. Mm-hmm.
1: Massage.
2: It's all at the Gents Place. We go to the one at the Walmart campus. There's one in Bentonville. And book your appointment today.
1: We got a couple of Gents Place deals. You and I both, we're both going to go to one of them. I'm going to go to the one while you're in Colorado. This is a Cherokee Casino, buddy. Gents member event. It pays to be a member of the Gents Place, by the way. We got our locker there. And if you go to the Gents Place, go look at our locker. It's the coolest one there now because we got a bunch of imbibements and fun, like Funko Pop figures. But that's going to be the 8th Gents member event at Cherokee Casino, which I will be going to. And I'll be bringing my lovely bride. And then you are going to be going to the 8-year anniversary party at the Gents Place on Walton. They got tequila tasting. They got a taco truck. They got everything going. And it's going to be all with our friends at the Gents Place. They are the best. Deke and I both go there. You should too. It's a cool hang. They are both on Walton and on the Walmart campus. Proud to have them as part of our show, the Gents Place. 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
2: The New York Times did their list of best shows ever, and our show made number 1, which is cool. And then my buddy texts me, he goes, how many of these have you seen of 100 shows? And I'm like, I don't know, let's count. Because we watch a lot of TV. Breaking Bad 1, The Wire 2. We have not watched The Wire, isn't that crazy?
1: I have watched the first 5, but not the first episode.
2: We got to finish it.
1: I know. First 5 of The Wire. And you know what? And you're sitting there watching it, and you just, and this is post all the accolades, and you're just like, I know this is great, I do, but it just, like Breaking Bad, the first season of The Wire, a little slow.
2: Mad Men, Succession, Fleabag, Game of Thrones, Veep, 30 Rock, Curb, Atlanta 10, The Office, U.S. version 11, Arrested Development 12, Girls, okay, 13, Friday Night Lights 14, 6 Feet Under 15. Of those 15, I've seen 12?
1: I've seen all of them but Atlanta.
2: Yeah, maybe I have seen. I've seen, but we haven't watched The Wire.
1: Well,
2: you haven't finished it.
1: I haven't finished The Wire, but I've Mad Men. By the way, a lot of people screaming about The Sopranos not being on this list.
2: The problem is, it's not on the list at all.
1: It's the problem is that the show to be on this list has to start, the opening pilot has to start in the 2000s. And it started in 99.
2: Okay.
1: So it gets jammed out of this list. Otherwise, it'd be top 3.
2: So this is just a list of the shows that have been 2000 or later.
1: Right.
2: Yeah.
1: Yeah.
2: All right, so I haven't seen Atlanta. I've watched Gawaii, then I'm with you. I've watched The Wire and Atlanta. That's it.
1: Yeah. I've watched all of them, I think, except Atlanta.
2: White Lotus was 21. Schitt's Creek was 34. Hacks, 42. Parks and Rec, 50. Stranger Things, only 53. That should probably be higher.
1: I'll tell you the one that I can't believe was as high as it was The Comeback. I've never once even so much as grinned at that show. And I've tried to watch it.
2: Which one's that?
1: It's Lisa Kudrow.
2: Oh, yeah.
1: It's just not good. Like, I couldn't believe how high it was.
2: You know, it's also because it's who made the New York Times made the list, not one. And you can, like him or not, Taylor Sheridan needs to have one of these on 100.
1: Where is Family Guy?
2: Taylor Sheridan, you said it came out past 2000.
1: Family Guy's from 2005, bro.
2: No, it went away. It came and went away.
1: But it's still there.
2: Yeah, but
1: not on the top 100? Come on. That's pathetic.
2: Taylor Sheridan, no shows. No
1: Yellowstone. Family Guy's not there.
2: But Taylor Sheridan, those are popular shows.
1: Family Guy is one of the most influential after you guys' cartoons there is. A huge show. A culturally touchstone.
2: I think it's the same thing as, I think it's the same Sopranos rule.
1: Nope, it's before 2000, man. It was after 2000 it came out. That came out after 2000. Telling you.
2: 99.
1: It did?
2: Mm-hmm.
1: I thought it came out in like 2003.
2: January 31st, 99.
1: Thank God. I was about to fire off a letter.
2: It went away.
1: I didn't know that the.
2: And then they had to bring it back.
1: Yeah, right. No, I know they had to bring it back, and they did. They fired it, and they had to write it in and the whole thing. But I thought it was
2: January to May in '99.
1: Well, now I feel better because I was getting ready to fire off something. That was the one I couldn't believe. I was like, no way. Thank God. It's the only reason it's not on there. There are a few that are way too low.
2: Yeah, I mean, it's personal preference. I saw the guy from Barstool do a whole thing, and now I just got to watch this show, I guess, called Dark, the German show. But then he's like, it's for sci-fi nerds. Mm-hmm. And he goes, it should be one. And there's an argument for any show if we're only playing the since the 2000s.
1: The show that I think surprised people being as high as it was, because, I mean, first of all, it was on cable. It didn't last long. There's no real stars. It was Fleabag. And Fleabag is incredible, but that's because we got exposed to it and we know what it is. But it's not Breaking Bad or The Wire.
2: No, and it's fifth. I mean, it should be behind Game of Thrones. It should be behind Veep. It should be behind 30 Rock, Curb.
1: Yeah, yeah.
2: You can give Atlanta its props. It should be behind The Office.
1: I can't believe it beat The Office.
2: Right.
1: Like, The Office should have been top five.
2: All right, give me your top five.
1: Oh, yeah, Breaking Bad.
2: Of this
1: I would put Breaking Bad, and I got to be honest, I'd probably put The Office second.
2: That's not, yeah.
1: Yeah.
2: You don't give me that.
1: I mean,
2: that's the
1: cultural impact of the American Office is.
2: This is just for you.
1: Yeah. I'd say Breaking Bad, and then I would say Office. Then I would also put Mad Men third. There's been times I've wanted to put it first. I mean, that show's incredible.
2: I'd go Breaking Bad, and then I'd go Veep, and then I'd go The Office, and then I'd probably go. And they're not far off. I'd probably go Arrested Development.
1: Sure.
2: But those are the kind of shows I like.
1: And you just look at, you know what I always also
2: but
1: look.
2: But Veep's genius.
1: Oh my, not only is it genius, it won so many Emmys.
2: Like, it's genius.
1: She won
2: and now
1: like
2: we're living
1: six
2: it.
1: Emmys for it.
2: We're freaking living it, which is hilarious.
1: It makes Veep look normal.
2: Like, go back and watch Veep now and go,
1: they were having a problem with this? This is nothing.
2: So yeah, I would go Breaking Bad, then I'd go Veep, then I'd go Arrested Development. They had it in The Office. Probably, but in any order. It's Breaking Bad by a long way, and then you can. It's kind of whatever I'm in the mood for.
1: It's the race for second is between The Office and Mad Men for me, because Breaking Bad's one, and then those two are fighting for two. And I would normally put The Sopranos in this list, and you know what?
2: Well, you can't.
1: I'm going to do it anyway.
2: But that's not the rules. Then you might as well put Family Guy in there. You're just changing the rules.
1: I'm fine. I get what you're saying. So,
2: like, when did it start? Did it start that fall of 99 and roll into the 2000s?
1: Yeah. Like, by 3 months it missed.
2: Well, I mean, dude, everybody's going to debate Breaking Bad, Sopranos, The Wire. That's been the long time.
1: Right.
2: You know.
1: And I would still put Breaking Bad first. In fact, I would put Mad Men up there with those two also. I mean, dude, it feels like Mad Men's everywhere lately. Like, it's just, I don't know what they're doing.
2: What makes it good?
1: What makes Mad Men good? First of all, I'm biased because it's about the advertising business. So I'm biased about that. Secondly, it's the
2: not everybody that loves it is. What makes it good?
1: Getting there. Secondly, it's also made by the guy that created The Sopranos. It is made exactly the way The Sopranos is made, written the same way The Sopranos is written, costume design, everything. The great thing I love that it does is it incorporates real life things that happened into their episodes. There's an entire episode about JFK getting assassinated. There's an entire episode about Martin Luther King getting shot. There's an entire episode about Vietnam. There's an entire episode about Nixon. They use real life, almost like Law and Order, for their plot points. And it's really cool the way they do it. The costume design is incredible. The way they capture the era, the 70s, the way they do their set design with the furniture. The acting's amazing. Everyone in there is perfectly cast. Just up and down, a perfect show. It's so good. And John Hamm, the fact that they just stumbled on that guy, the same way The Sopranos just stumbled on James Gandolfini, is miraculous. Love that show. I can watch any episode.
2: That is a part. That is kind of cool that they were nobodies.
1: Oh, my God. Nobody knew Gandolfini before The Sopranos. He'd had a couple of roles, like smaller roles, like Crimson Tide and True Romance.
2: Kind of like with Bob Odenkirk. We knew who Bob Odenkirk was.
1: If you were a fan of Mr. Show or whatever,
2: yeah,
1: you
2: then
1: knew
2: you
1: who he was.
2: The first couple times, you're like, what's he doing here?
1: That's exactly.
2: Now he's iconic Saul.
1: So as Vince Gilligan has talked about, he really wasn't, there wasn't going to be much of a role, just like it was with Jesse Pinkman. Aaron Paul made that a role. Just the same way Bob Odenkirk made that a role, and the same way Rhea Seehorn made Kim Wexler a role.
2: Like, Breaking Bad was like Misfits. Like, oh, the dad from Malcolm in the Middle. We got Bob, Mr. Show's in here.
1: We got Giancarlo, who was in the Do the Right Thing. Yeah. That's all I remember him from.
2: And then they just, now they have iconic roles.
1: Oh, my God. They're forever.
2: But Mad Men, Hamm was nobody.
1: He was zero.
2: Gandolfini was nobody.
1: Gandolfini had only been in a couple of movies, but not a star. And then they just...
2: And see, unlike Veep, everybody's a star.
1: Mm-hmm.
2: Everybody's for something, and they're not known for Veep.
1: Right.
2: Yeah, but
1: Julia
2: Louis-Dreyfus so
1: isn't even known for Veep.
2: No. Nobody on Veep's known for Veep except Jonah.
1: Yeah.
2: Even Tony Hale. He's known as Buster.
1: He's Arrested Development. Yeah.
2: Right. So that's just genius, too, that they can be in. They can be that big of stars and still not be... You know, that's just... That's hard
1: Nobody
2: to do.
1: Nobody ever is from Veep.
2: Correct.
1: Yeah.
2: Except Jonah.
1: Except Jonah. Big, tall, weird Jonah.
2: Because My Girl Girl.
1: Mm-hmm. She's from My Girl.
2: Right. Right.
1: And then, Dan, I don't even know what you'd say. I guess he would be from Veep. I don't know what else he's
2: But that's
1: in.
2: How good that show is, because that's harder to do.
1: Oh, my God. This show's incredible.
2: They just got lucky with John Hamm, and they got lucky that Malcolm the Middle's dad kicked ass.
1: Yeah.
2: But they already had stars. That was like a star show, and they, man, that's so, so good.
1: And The Wire is your boy. From The Affair,
2: but I only
1: Dominic
2: know him from
1: West.
2: The Affair. But I mean, I'll try to watch The Wire. I've been saying that for months.
1: Well, I mean, I
2: just
1: love
2: new
1: every
2: stuff
1: actor in
2: comes
1: it.
2: Out. New stuff. I'd almost damn. Yeah, I mean, Dexter's only 88. Dexter needs to be higher.
1: Yep, but that finale season ruined it.
2: Modern Family 77. That
1: way
2: needs to be way higher.
1: Too low. Way too
2: so is
1: low.
2: Stranger Things. Stranger Things should honestly be top 10. That's changed.
1: That was
2: streaming.
1: The number one show in the early 20s.
2: It's changed streaming.
1: Yeah.
2: Parks and Rec is great. No, they're good shows.
1: Yeah, they're really good shows. It's a testament to the quality of the actual television that's been here for.
2: And that's what
1: years.
2: Makes it hard to go back and watch The Wire. We've got good stuff coming out.
1: I know.
2: Did you watch the Unabomber movie?
1: Not yet. Is it already out?
2: Yeah.
1: Oh man,
2: it's got Shailene Woodley in it.
1: Well, we are such suckers.
2: We've got enough Unabomber content.
1: Do you want to know what's on this list? Also, that I was proud to see the Great British Baking Show. That is on that list.
2: That's what makes it hard to rewatch The Wire. The Wire is a commitment to the family to
1: for
2: have
1: five
2: every,
1: seasons right. of hour long episodes.
2: Right.
1: Yeah.
2: And you got to get into it, apparently. Mm-hmm. And, you know,
1: it's heavy. It's as heavy as The Sopranos, Breaking Bad. Man, it's heavy. Heavy. I oddly know everything that happens in it. Just because
2: of these 100 shows. Mm-hmm. Here we go. We'll just name them.
1: Yeah.
2: Have we seen 50 of them?
1: Oh, absolutely.
2: Yeah.
1: I'd put 75.
2: Yeah,
1: is
2: probably.
1: My guess. I mean, because the first 20, I'd seen 17 or 18 of them.
2: Yeah.
1: But a lot of them I haven't. I mean, I'm biased. I think Always Sunny is
2: Scandal?
1: Way too low.
2: A lot of ladies it. Listening going, Gilmore Girls is only 99?
1: And they're probably right.
2: They are probably right. Yeah, it needs to be higher.
1: That's a huge show for the ladies, especially.
2: The
1: I think Always
2: Community
1: Sunny.
2: Community made the list?
1: Always Sunny is way too low. That is stupid.
2: Dexter being 88, dude. Dexter
1: Again,
2: should be like 30th.
1: That final season was horrible.
2: Breaking Bad, let's see. Justified. See, Justified made it, but none of the Taylor Sheridan stuff did. Weird. Couldn't put Yellowstone's humongous.
1: Yellowstone should be in the top 100. For sure.
2: But The Thick of It made it. Anthony Bourdain, Parts Unknown.
1: And No Reservations. Both his shows made it, by the way. They're like five away from each other.
2: But are those shows?
1: Absolutely.
2: You know what I'm talking about? Like, I thought they should be like scripted shows.
1: I mean, they're genius television.
2: No, I'm just saying they don't. It didn't really measure up with the Americans and Chernobyl.
1: And I get it, but those are dramas. There's comedies. There's all sorts of different TV on there.
2: Nothing against it. I'm just like,
1: and it's one of the most ripped off TV shows of history. Everyone's trying to do Bourdain. Stanley Tucci's trying to be Bourdain. Even Conan. Conan's doing that show, and he's great at it. He's incredible, but it's Bourdain. Bourdain invented that. He like invented an entire genre of television and did it better than anybody.
2: Parts Unknown. What's the difference between Parts Unknown and No Reservations?
1: Yeah, well, different producers. Thing. I mean, I think that he got a new deal and just.
2: Well, what's
1: know.
2: The difference in the show? I don't even. I've watched them. I don't know which one's which.
1: No, there's not much difference. It's just him going to an exotic location and having.
2: So it's like Conan
1: food.
2: Must Go versus Conan Beyond Borders.
1: Pretty
2: same
1: much.
2: Thing.
1: Yeah.
2: Oh. Which you don't have one you like better?
1: Parts Unknown is the later one, and I like that better. But by that time, he'd really honed it. And
2: is
1: it
2: Bob's
1: was really
2: Burgers
1: good.
2: On this list?
1: Should be. I haven't even seen it. It should
2: very
1: be.
2: Well should be.
1: Yeah.
2: When was the first time? I mean, if Family Guy wasn't.
1: Bob's Burgers newer than Family Guy.
2: Yeah. But that's how long our cartoons have been going, dude.
1: Yeah.
2: 30
1: Animation
2: years.
1: Domination, bitch.
2: I mean, it's crazy, bro. I mean, everybody knows The Simpsons has been going, but Family Guy's right behind them.
1: I had no idea.
2: And
1: I
2: Bob's Burgers is on like year 17 or 18.
1: Yeah, I had no idea it was 99 for Family Guy.
2: 2011, Bob's Burgers. Yeah. If Bob's Burgers ain't on this list, then
1: I don't think it is, man.
2: They don't like cartoons.
1: They clearly don't. There's a bias against cartoons.
2: But yet, the British Baking Show, no offense, and Anthony Bourdain, they're not these kind of shows.
1: I mean, they're not saying scripted TV shows. It's just TV shows. They put Survivor on there, dude.
2: That should be top 10.
1: That's what I'm saying. And it's too low. Because I think there's a bias against reality shows. There's a bias against cartoons.
2: Before I yell about Bob's Burgers, I need to find out if Bob's Burgers, I can't even.
1: I don't think it's on there. Should be.
2: I don't see any cartoons. Chappelle Show made it.
1: Late. It's and sucks because you know if he'd have done that another 3 or 4 years.
2: We can't sit here and go, that should be top 10. We've named 12 shows for you.
1: And by the way, they have limited series on there too because Baby Reindeer's on there and that was only one season.
2: Yeah, this is a weird list.
1: That's what I mean. It's like, where do you draw the line?
2: Honestly, 100's a big list anyway. So after 10, you know, it's who made, you know, just kind of lazy.
1: But Baby Reindeer is one of the greatest things I've ever seen. It is. I mean, that's one of the most unbelievable episodes. It won everything.
2: And really, no offense to Key and Peele being 29, but there is no Key and Peele if there's no Chappelle Show. So one can't. Key and Peele
1: can't be ahead of the Chappelle Show
2: by 30.
1: I know. I saw that. By the way, another one that's on there really high.
2: That's like going best adult comedy cartoon is Family Guy over Simpsons.
1: Is Adolescence. It's way up there.
2: See, no.
1: It's why?
2: Because it's got to have seasons.
1: See, but.
2: Then it didn't do a whole best TV limited series, because Adolescence might be
1: it
2: number
1: says
2: one.
1: Best TV show. It doesn't say it's it. Best TV show.
2: Okay. I mean, I'm not mad at it, because once it goes, like, again, any list that gets to 100, 10 to 99 is debatable.
1: Well, it's all debatable.
2: But 1 through 10, pretty hard
1: point. I mean, there's shows.
2: Only one that doesn't belong in the top 10 is Fleabag.
1: And we both admit it's brilliant. It is.
2: But it ain't 10.
1: It's not fifth.
2: In fact, if you put The Office and if you flipped it, yeah.
1: Mm-hmm.
2: If you put The Office fifth and Fleabag 11th, nobody, you know. We're biased to Atlanta, too. We haven't seen it.
1: Absolutely right. That's Donald Glover, right?
2: Yeah.
1: So clearly it's genius. I mean, it's him. So, you know.
2: And then Girls is its own little thing. I watched it. I've watched every episode of Girls.
1: Did you really?
2: Yeah.
1: I'm sure the writing was great. I do.
2: It's a good,
1: and it
2: I
1: did,
2: mean,
1: and it did have Adam Driver, and I get it.
2: And just chaotic girls.
1: Yeah, yeah. Not made for us.
2: I don't know. Was I with Riley then? Probably.
1: Surely.
2: Yep. That makes sense.
0: It's the Wrath Ride Home with John and Deke, presented by Wrath Mitsubishi, on the corner of 71B and Don Tyson.
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4: For the Northwest Arkansas Traffic Network, I'm John Runyon. Here's a look at your traffic update. So far, so good this evening. No accidents report. We do have some moderate to heavy traffic along I-49 as you get off of 71B in Bentonville and Rogers. So be careful there. From Walton Boulevard on to I-49. Outside of that, everything else looks to be running smooth. A little bit of congestion here or there on MLK Boulevard in Fayetteville. Buckle up and be safe. That's your traffic update from the Northwest Arkansas Traffic Network. I'm John Runyon.
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0: John and Deke Show is presented by the Jones Center for Families in Springdale and Gustano's Pizzeria, the official pizza of the Loyal and Royal Army. 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
1: Man, that new Gustano's could not be more conveniently located, I swear on my life. It is right exactly where it needs to be. And now we finally got another restaurant that we could literally walk to.
2: We love it. And with these people boycotting the football team, just get your football at home, watch it at home, and grab a couple Gustano's. If you plan it out right, with a night game in Tulsa, you get a couple pizzas. You'll have leftovers for the Sunday games for when the Browns take on the Panthers.
1: That's right.
2: And your Broncos are a Monday or Sunday night game?
1: We're Sunday night versus the Rams. They suddenly look, hey, we're alive. We're not playing in Australia, Rams.
2: Hey, look at us. But no Myles Garrett, bud. No Myles Garrett. Can you do me a favor and beat them? Because the worse the Rams pick is, the better the Browns pick is.
1: I would be delighted if we beat the Rams.
2: It'd be nice.
1: Sadly, we're playing at home and are underdogs.
2: Yeah, Cleveland's a home dog, too, against the Panthers. Good for the Panthers. They should be. They should be favored.
1: No. Then we went to the AFC Championship game last year, and we're underdogs to the Rams. So, yeah.
2: Yowzers.
1: But again, hey, look, I respect him, but I don't know if Puka's playing. And I know that Miles ain't playing, and you got their other best defender.
2: The Hall of Famer.
1: Has three whole tackles the last 3 years. So, you know, we'll see what happens. We didn't look at week one.
2: I'm openly rooting for you, buddy, because I need the Rams to lose as much as possible.
1: Well, you know what? I am here to tell you that whatever we can do on that behalf, we're happy to do. But it is they're playing their midnight blues. They're not wearing any orange, which I hate. So they're wearing their blue pants,
2: it's your
1: blue
2: Sunday
1: jerseys,
2: game?
1: Yeah, blue helmets, blue, just blue, blue, blue, blue, blue, blue.
2: All right, here we go. We're gonna play a fun game called Normal or Nope. Nope.
1: How is this different than every day in our
2: normal
1: lives?
2: Normal or nope.
1: Nope.
2: Nope. I will give you a thing. You tell me. Is it? I don't know about that. And of course, we're gonna start with it being in China. So right off the bat, you know it might get weird.
1: Mm-hmm.
2: Your wife has a salon, right?
1: Yes.
2: She's at a salon
1: mm-hmm.
2: where people pay to have her touch her head
1: mm-hmm.
2: and do all the things. They have scratching salons. Customers could come in to relax while staff gently scratch their backs and bodies, usually specially designed fingernail things they put on their hands. The idea came after he saw a video of his wife scratching her husband's back and noticed tons of people saying, oh, I'd pay for that. Mm-hmm. So for $40 an hour, you can go to a scratching salon. Normal or
1: nope.
2: What do you think? Who doesn't love a good back scratching?
1: Look.
2: But it has to come from your partner, right? You can't have some... If I said, hey, would you scratch my back? What would you do?
1: Well, me?
2: Yeah, if I said, I need you to scratch my back. I'd find a female.
1: Right.
2: I'd be like, Carrie, I need you to scratch my back.
1: First of all, I don't even want a dude rubbing my back at a massage place.
2: Hey, James, can you come scratch my back? Hey, Darren, come scratch my back. That bad idea?
1: Yeah.
2: You're going to go nope?
1: Yeah, you don't
2: nope.
1: want coworkers doing that.
2: But what about a salon where it's just back scratching? We have the nice...
1: Well, here's the question.
2: We do have massage people in our life. What's the difference?
1: Let's say you go get your hair cut by Heather.
2: Yeah.
1: And suddenly she's just starts saying, hey, why don't you just relax for a second?
2: Well,
1: she
2: that's
1: just
2: where I got Sherry. Back. Sherry was at. I go to Sherry all the time.
1: Yeah, but you can get a 2-in-1 here.
2: Oh, wow, you're getting your hair cut. Mm-hmm. And then they have a designated scratch backer,
1: mm-hmm.
2: back scratcher?
1: Mm-hmm.
2: Hmm.
3: Nope.
1: Really? Who turns down back scratches from their cute stylist?
2: But I thought I was getting my hair cut from hair there.
1: You can do both. Like she just,
2: so you get a two.
1: Well, let's say that she's doing her hair and she's letting something soak or
2: so
1: something
2: you're saying,
1: like that.
2: You're saying our guy at the gent's place
1: mm-hmm.
2: should do a new service.
1: Well,
2: because I got my nose waxed at the gent's place. Did I tell you that?
1: See, I didn't get the nose wax.
2: Well,
1: service.
2: I go, what else do you do, Veronica? She goes, oh yeah, we got nose things, eyebrows. I go, really? I go, what? She goes, I don't have anybody after you. You want me to do your nose? I'm like, no. She goes, come on.
1: My eyebrow service would take half an hour.
2: So she did my nose, and buddy, I liked it. I liked it, but I didn't realize how gross I was.
1: Yeah.
2: She actually said I wasn't that bad. So, yeah, with all these services that salon offer, would you do this if Josh offered the back scratching service?
1: Mm-hmm. Instead of getting the 7, I'd get the 8?
2: Well, yeah, right. You add it to the 8. But while you're getting your hair cut, is somebody scratching your back too? Are there two girls over there? Like, you've had a 2-hand, 4-hand massage, right?
1: Yes.
2: Okay. Would you do the haircut while somebody's scratching your back? But then you're just falling asleep.
1: That seems excessive. First of all, you're lying horizontally.
2: Oh, that's right.
1: So that's hard to get your hair cut in that way.
2: Yeah, is your shirt on or off in the back scratch?
1: On.
2: So you're telling me if I go to Sherry, Sherry cups me and it like stretches me out. That's all I do. If I go, hey, what if we just scratch my back? That's weird.
1: It is. It's unusual.
2: That's why it started in China.
1: Yeah.
2: China. So normal or nope, 40 an hour. That's a good price. For a 40-minute, for an hour back scratch? That's pretty good.
1: I'd pay that.
2: Now, are they with FloJo nails? Like, I want real hands. I don't want some, you know,
1: I don't mind some nails, but I don't
2: want some cat toy where she's tickling me and doing, you know.
1: Cat toy.
2: It's what it is. Is it real nails?
1: Yeah, you got to get in there. And by the way, you can tell them the level of pressure want.
2: You know, when they get your head like that.
1: I want a six.
2: Now, when you get the big thing at the gents' place, you get damn near all this anyway, because Veronica will do the scalp massage, and then they soak your hands in this this mucky muck, and they come out real soft. And
1: it's Madge Palmolive.
2: While they're soaking it, she's going to town on your forearms and in your shoulders.
1: Oh, yeah.
2: Now, the only negative, Josh, if you're listening, is you're in that room with everybody else.
1: No.
2: And that's a me problem. That's not a gents place
1: but
2: problem.
1: But it's dark.
2: No,
1: see
2: the lights
1: them.
2: Are up.
1: They got the cloth on your face.
2: They put the thing over your face, yeah. But then he could add a little. He could make a little extra money and do a scratching session. Would you like a scratching session?
1: Again, it depends on the environment. I would not mind it at all at the gents place.
2: Now, are they doing your whole body? Is it a full body back scratch? You know, are they doing up and
1: like
2: down
1: a
2: your
1: body scratch?
2: Yeah.
1: No, back's fine.
2: Shake it, like hitting that sweet spot on a leg like you do your dog.
1: But
2: Tyson have that spot on his leg?
1: All dogs have that spot. Dottie especially has that.
2: Dottie's got the...
1: Dottie will...
2: Do you have that spot?
1: No, but Dottie's like a propeller. When you hit that spot.
2: Also, Josh, while you're listening, a pimple popping session where they just get your zits.
1: That's enough.
2: You don't want them to get
1: That's
2: your
1: enough.
2: Zits?
3: Nope.
2: So you're
1: That's
2: saying
1: enough.
2: not normal?
1: That's enough.
2: No?
1: That's
2: All right.
1: Enough.
3: Nope.
2: Okay.
3: Yep.
0: It's the Rath Ride Home with John and D, presented by Rath Mitsubishi on the corner of 71B and Don Tyson.
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Doesn't matter if it's a large town or a small town. Just like Joshua and the fabled walls of Jericho, I'm here to tear down the institution. God spoke to me, said, listen to me. I anoint you with the power that'll get them all moving. You're agitated, you're prayed and meditated, you're concentrated on getting elevated. By sundown, Monday, you who come will be blessed with a big money blessing. You will be doubted by all the unbelievers on all of the things I'm addressing. But you must tell seven friends. 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